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2: You sound traumatized. You all right? If you don't want to talk, don't talk to me. Like, leave the studio if you don't want to talk on break.
1: Hey, Brady.
2: He's not.
1: He's back.
2: Stop. I'm sitting there telling you every reason why I'm not.
1: Hey, man.
2: I'm not.
3: He never left. That's the truth.
4: You guys.
3: It's just a hiatus, you know?
2: No way.
1: The frame.
2: Y'all got issues, man.
1: It's
2: I try to be a good role model to you, and this is how you treat it. Go ahead, man.
3: I just had someone who was a PA guy like talk to me a little bit about Jarrell Bettis. I said, man,
2: you got great calves.
3: That's my guy.
2: Yeah,
3: I said that's my guy, man. I said
2: my
3: that's,
2: guy too.
3: You know, I was like, I work with another guy who you know loves him too. They've been through a lot together. So
2: yeah. I mean, you know, figuratively and literally.
1: You know, come to think about it, we never hung out again after that.
2: Nope. Nope. Too much for me. We all got limitations in our lives, and that night, nope.
1: Oh, my God.
2: We went far beyond. We went well beyond what my limitations were.
1: By the way, it is LeVar Arrington, the birthday boy. Brady Quinn, Jonas Knox in for Dan and the Danettes. We are going to take you all the way up until noon Eastern time, 9 o'clock Pacific. 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And right now, you can find us on YouTube at @2PROSFSR. 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We are normally on before the Dan Patrick Show on 2 PROS and a Cup of Joe weekday morning. So at @2PROSFSR on YouTube, you can hang out with us there. All right, so look, it started out well. It seemed like we were going to be here for a while. It was one of the next great superstar and city pairings, and then all of a sudden Ja Morant decided, you know what, I'm gonna go hold up some gun lighters and I'm going to go ahead and, you know, flash some gun symbols and get myself in some hot water. And next thing you know, things start to go sideways. Health becomes a concern. And all of a sudden, Ja Morant is no longer a member of the Memphis Grizzlies. He was traded yesterday to the Blazers for Jeremy Grant and Chris Murray. So Ja Morant, the two-time All-Star, who I would say there was a window of time, most exciting player in the league. Like, by far, his size and stature and the way he could get up and dunk over guys.
3: Oh, just yamming on dudes.
1: Oh, my God.
3: Absolutely awesome. mushroom stamping dudes.
2: Oh, wow.
1: That's 100% correct. Yeah. Yes.
2: Oh, wow.
1: Yes.
2: What does that look like?
3: Posterize.
1: Stamp.
3: Any poster that you got in your, yeah. Does anyone remember some of the issues he's been through in the past? Like the whole flashing of firearms on IG Live or remember when he was, fined 75 grand for mimicking shooting gestures, during games. And then I guess reportedly there was a pickup game where there was an altercation back in like 2022.
1: Yeah.
3: And I think he got in a fight. Then he allegedly came back with a firearm around his waist or something, the judge threw that one out.
1: I think the guy who was playing was 17. I think it was at his place. It was at Ja Morant's place.
3: Yeah.
1: If I'm not mistaken. That one makes sense to me.
3: Water under the bridge. What I'd like to draw attention to, though, is the difference in gun laws between Tennessee and Oregon. Boy, he's in for a rude awakening if some of those past habits keep up. Pretty sure in Oregon you need to have a universal background check. On all sales of the guns, they regulate magazines, and you gotta have a permit to carry there, where Tennessee has none of that. So,
1: I don't want to. I watched the documentary, the Jail Blazers documentary, and I think those guys got a raw deal in a lot of ways. I think there was a lot of people that were uncomfortable with their presence in the Portland community. And I just want to say this. Ja Morant feels like he would have been a perfect member of that team.
2: Ja Morant was really out there on some gang type stuff,
1: He's
2: like some street type
1: stuff. Got an edge to him.
2: Them dudes wasn't on no street stuff. That's the funny aspect of the fact Rashid is not, he's not like, That's not how he is.
1: Bonzi Wells.
2: Mighty Mouse, that's not how he is. Bonzi Wells, yeah. That's not who that, like, that's, they're not street
1: that's
2: cats.
1: That's what they were labeled.
2: Yeah, I know.
1: And what did they call it? They called it, was it Lake Black Oswego or whatever it was? Yes. Like, they, Lake Oswego, where all those guys live, they called it Lake Black Oswego.
2: And they didn't want nobody black there. They wanted them out of there. You know, you should. They was planting weed in the man's house. They was they was searching his house, like no warrants, like just breaking into the crib. They was trying to get them up out of there, man. And they weren't even thugs. Like Ja Morant chases that image. They chase that image, the dad. They chase that image, like the rapper, musician, thugged out approach, like. They really be trying, like, in his accolades that you were giving, Q, you failed to mention when he had all the money on the floor with the one stripper and had all the cash, like, cash rules everything around me in the club. That's part of the accolades, you know? Yeah.
3: But that's also because in Oregon, you can still do that. There's not going to be a drastic change to, you know, that sort of
2: issue. Okay, that's fair.
3: Oregon,
2: that's fair.
3: Yeah.
2: I just, you know, I hope, because if you notice, while he was turning into one of the most premier players in the league, the conversations were starting to turn and kind of trend his way. This young man showed a lack of maturity or maybe a lack of awareness, enough awareness to make it through those times unscathed. And it's unfortunate because his trajectory was so much higher than what it is now. It's like, did we even talk about Ja Morant this year, this basketball season?
0: No.
2: Like, he played.
1: Well, it's his fault, dude, by another gunlighter.
2: He played. Well, I mean, you know, we do know that when cats get, you know, uncovered for the stuff that they be doing, they're not the same person. I mean, we saw it happen with Tiger, you know. He's the main one for me. I mean, we saw it happen. When people take things away from you, you're just not the same. You try to be different. I don't know if it's the same thing for Ja Morant.
3: From Tiger? Oh.
2: The hose.
1: Oh, okay. Okay. All right.
2: They took the hose away from Tiger. Tiger needed them hose, man.
1: So that was his performance enhancer.
2: Yes.
1: Okay, I got you.
2: And my whole thing is, like, just why get married? Like, just go ahead and just get it in. Tiger Woods seemed like the cat that just really get it in. Like, he'd be on some Kama Sutra type stuff or, like, some old school, like, type lovemaking type deals the way he does it. Like, real ceremonial, like, I must prepare type stuff. Now, Ja Morant.
1: Brady, is that true?
2: Ja Morant comes across as more like mainstream.
3: How do I know?
2: Hey,
3: put this on me.
2: We know you're a big fan of him.
3: Of Tiger?
2: It might have been in his memoirs or something, you know?
3: I did not read the book or if there is one. I am a big fan. He's a really nice dude.
2: I'm not trying to move the goalposts. All I'm saying is Ja Morant, I hope he can move on from all of the setbacks. I know he had sustained an injury at one point, but it's really been everything off the court that has been the hindrance to Ja Morant and his meteoric rise to being a megastar in the NBA and such a departure from what he was representation of, what, not even 3 years ago, 2 years ago? Something to that effect?
1: I mean, he's played a handful of games over the past 3 years. I mean, nowhere close to what he was back in, I think, 2023.
2: So, like, three years ago.
1: He had a UCL and elbow issue this past year, so he only played 20 games. The year before, he tore his labrum in his shoulder, so he only played 9 games. And there was talks.
2: And then the year before that, he was a killer. I mean, not literally, but like balled out on the court.
1: Yeah. Like you gotta clarify.
2: Yeah, but gotta clarify.
1: Yeah, listen, yeah. And that's why we're professionals. Yeah, so for anybody who thinks this is just, you know, grab ass for 3 hours, it's not. We do our due diligence here on the show. I just think there was talks that they were trying to deal him last year and they couldn't get anything that they thought they were going to get in return. Like, they couldn't, like, nobody was really interested in it because of all the off-court stuff. And also the fact that, you know, his health, he hasn't been able to stay, you know, on the court over the past couple of years. But I just look at it and I go, listen, Dame Lillard's coming back. You've got Ja Morant there. There's some people that have speculated because one of the teams that's been rumored to be interested in Jaylen Brown is Portland. Is this a move to set up another move for the Blazers? Which is interesting considering, you know, they've got, you know, one of the more frugal owners in all of sports who's, you know, just hired a coach on a one-year deal and would not guarantee years two and three, and you've got other coaches around the NBA that are like, listen, that's, I mean, Mike Anori, congratulations on the gig, but that sets a bad precedent. They're talking about the travel expenses. It's just kind of an interesting move for Portland at this point in time. But I hope he comes back in full health, maybe a change of scenery, you know, works for him. And if he could just, listen, if he could just stop making an Uzi gesture with his hands, I think everything's going to be fine. And I think you guys need to stop being so negative about this idea of Ja Morant in Portland. Like, you've got to welcome it and celebrate it a little bit.
3: I'll celebrate him. He's a hell of an athlete. Yeah, I don't want him to get any more trouble. And I'm not sure which other teams or states he could have went to that would have made his love for guns more difficult. So,
1: Well, what about, like, Dallas, San Antonio?
2: Oh, you've been good. He walked with it on his hip.
3: Yeah.
2: Walked with that joint right on his head.
1: Imagine that.
2: Yeah, man.
3: Fine. I mean,
2: just like, the problem with that is that there's other people walking with them on their hips, right? Too. So yeah. You just be aware of that aspect of it. But seriously, man, I hope it works out for them. Maybe it is. I don't know that it's a change of scenery for Ja Morant. I think it comes down to, A, can he stay healthy? And B, can he keep his mind focused in on what the main objective is? Because I feel like from what we've experienced of him during the height of his popularity, it was the Morants plural show. It wasn't just Ja Morant. It was the Morants. Now, I don't know his story all like that. I don't know the part his dad played, the role he played in his success. I just know that the success he was having and enjoying in the league, his dad was enjoying that success just like he was Ja Morant on the court. And sometimes your biggest blessing can also be your biggest curse. And from what I can gather and what I can see, I really don't want to speak out of term, but you know what? Observation and what you pull away from your observations and create opinions on, I mean, that my perception becomes my reality. My perception of Ja Morant was a young man who was crazy, crazy talented, has been lauded and praised for how gifted he is in a sport where getting praised at a young age is at a premium for basketball players. His dad was a part of it and did nothing, in my estimation, to make sure that he was keeping everything in the proper order and the proper perspective. And I can say honestly with confidence, if you look at the examples that have been stated during the course of this segment, if you read up on things that he's done and he's gotten in trouble, you know, for doing, those aren't things I could ever fathom or fix my mind to think of any of the young men that I know. I just don't like anyone who has had proper guidance from their fathers. They don't go down these lanes. Like, do you throw money in a strip club? Sure. How many people know that you throw money in a strip club? The people who went with you and the people that are there.
1: I try and pick it up.
2: Hey, I did that before. I went out with a guy that was like a billionaire, and
3: that's Jonas.
2: He had a whole bunch of ones.
3: Those ones up too.
2: He had a whole bunch of ones in plastic, and I was like, they was like throwing it on the floor. Yeah. Like I had to picked up at least enough money to pay for all my meals on that Super Bowl trip.
1: Yeah,
2: Thank you.
1: I get it.
2: Shouts out to Willie Teal. Right, so, anyway.
1: I forgot. I forgot.
2: Oh, I just gave you his name. All I'm saying is.
1: Hey, Diana, knock it off.
2: That's funny you said Diana. We still got to talk about what I was watching on TV. I'm just saying, don't get away from what the theme is here. And the theme is you're getting an opportunity to start anew. I don't know if he can recapture that magic, fellas. I really don't, but at least he got an opportunity.
1: I forgot about his dad and Shannon Sharp having
2: almost
1: to be
2: got to a fight. Like, was really threatening each other. But then they was hugging it out like 2 minutes later. Like, nah, I'm not hugging it. If we about to thump, we going to thump. Like, I'm not on no, like, let's be cool 2 minutes later.
1: Brady always tells me that's cap.
2: That's straight cap.
1: Yep.
3: I don't know what that means.
2: Not being honest. You're lying.
3: What's cap?
2: Yeah. If somebody says something and they say that's cap, they're basically saying you're full of it. Like you're not telling the truth, whatever. That's cap.
3: I put up the horns. Yeah. I put up the horns like BS.
2: Oh.
3: You know?
2: Oh, okay.
3: I didn't need to say that's cap. I move a little quicker, you know?
2: Hey, man, Serena got on therapeutic socks.
0: Are those therapeutic socks she's wearing out there?
3: Can we get a gout update? How is the gout?
2: I feel better today. It's still, my heel is just a little bit sore, but I feel all right. I mean, I could get away. I could be faster than Jonas if a mountain lion came running up on us.
1: Who couldn't?
3: I mean, I've never seen Jonas even jog.
1: Yeah.
3: So I would not know what that looks like.
2: Because he flies away.
1: I got
2: When it gets dangerous, he just turns into a bat and flies away.
1: I got a bum knee, a bad hip. It's not, just not happening anytime soon.
2: Jonas turns into a wax figure when danger comes.
1: But you get me on an echo bike. why is that vampire driving a Tacoma? Doesn't make any sense. All right, so like, can I just to put a bow on the whole Ja Morant thing? Seriously though, because I do think that this, you know, since we're on the topic, that this does need to be discussed.
3: Because
1: we're talking about, you know, upbringing and you know, when you guys were younger.
3: Oh no.
1: Were you water gun, super soaker,
2: yes,
1: water balloon?
2: All of them.
1: Like, what was your gun of choice? All right.
2: When I was younger, I had a black Uzi squirt gun.
1: Okay.
2: When I got to college, I had the backpack super soaker, because we had super soaker wars, with the other players and other teams.
1: Yeah.
2: Until they took it to a whole nother level and started shooting BBs, like their water guns weren't as good as ours, and we was pulling up like doing drive-bys with backpack super soakers. So cats turned to BB guns, and that ruined it. But that was it. That was the last.

0: what would you turn eight?
1: Saying, what are you trying to say?
2: Done with the whole Nerf gun thing, probably by the time that
3: look, there lies the disconnect between quarterbacks and the rest of the team. There you go. They just think they better than us, man. You see?
2: I just didn't say I'm better than
4: well,
2: you.
4: I used to play. I'm talking about when I was a kid. I put down
2: the G.I. Joe figurine and I picked up a playbook. You know, it's just something like that. You know,
3: I
2: put down Wolverine in X-Men, and I went ahead and just started lifting weights.
3: Well, there you go. I mean, say that to Brian Dawkins, and his locker is probably still there. You know,
2: yeah, I remember B Doc, dude. I played with him. Yeah, he had the whole Wolverine set up as an adult. But by the way, he might have loved those things, but I guarantee you, he was out running around. He wasn't playing with little toy guns. He was out there.
3: Hey, man.
2: He's out there getting ready to play in the NFL.
3: I played with Nerf guns and body parts in college, bro, and I have no shame for it. I have no shame about it. Body parts and Nerf guns.
2: I heard you the first time. I'm not touching those.
3: I was looking at Jonas's face. Sometimes you got to feel your way through things. Say, like linebackers, they teach you to read and react.
0: Hey.
3: You know? Really going
0: to
3: do this.
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3: Good luck, Tom Moran.
0: All right. So, it is, the Dan Patrick Show here on Fox Sports Radio. LeVar Arrington, Brady Quinn, Jonas Knox with you in for Dan and the guys. Coming up next though, anybody want to make an offer? 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

0: wrong with you, man?
1: Hey, man. Got issues.
0: You really, really need...
1: Oh, my God.
0: You really need to seek assistance, bro.
1: My man.
0: All right, I'm just...
1: Last day of the month. Have a heart.
0: All right, that's fair.
1: It's two pros and
0: it's
1: a cup of Joe.
0: It's the left of the month. Wake up, wake up, wake up, wake up.
1: Filling in for the Dan Patrick Show here on Fox Sports Radio. LeVar Arrington, Brady Quinn, Jonas Knox with you here. Coming up in, we'll call it a little over 15 minutes from now, this is going to be a very revealing segment that we're going to do. It's called What Are You Watching? And I think LeVar's got a full clip.
0: I do.
1: He's got a...
0: I do.
1: The birthday boy's got a full clip we will be getting into coming up here a little over 15 minutes from now. Hey, Brady, you buying the Seahawks or what? Are you jumping in on this? Are you going to be a part of the bidding here for the Seattle Seahawks?
2: I was thinking,
1: Seahawks?
2: Too, has there ever been a better time for a franchise to sell than after winning a Super Bowl? I mean, honestly, like you're probably at the top of the market. You've got a team that is capable, I think, of competing at least for another one, you know, given what they brought back and what they have. So... I don't know. I mean, this thing's going to go for what, $10 billion, maybe more, with what some of these franchises are going for at this point. I mean, it's going to be ridiculous how expensive it's going to take, but still, it's got to be probably the only time this will ever happen. Like, I can't even imagine another time when we'll see a team winning a championship and immediately selling.
1: I think the Celtics sold, but I think it was, I don't know if it was the very next offseason when they won the title.
2: After.
1: Yeah, it was like a year after and Seattle's, Seattle's on the market. So, and they're talking about, as you mentioned, $10 million. So that's kind of the range or $10 billion. That's kind of the range.
0: What?
1: I was going to say, man, that'd be awesome.
0: Hey, I'm going to say, Q, take me up after the show.
1: So that's the range that they're looking at. And the first round of bids were due yesterday. And so there's just conversation as to who wants in on this. And I think, when Jerry Richardson sold the Panthers, was it $2 billion? I want to say
2: it was a forced sale, though, too, which isn't, great. But yeah, something in that ballpark.
1: Yeah. Hmm. So why don't you guys get in on this? Come on. You got cash.
0: I have no desire to own an NFL franchise.
1: You wouldn't want to own an NFL franchise?
2: Who was awesome. Rumored? Zuckerberg? Is that who they thought were going to try to get it? Maybe Bezos?
0: Inquiring.
2: Yeah. Bezos could make sense. So.
0: Yeah, I feel like that's ego-driven. Unless you're someone like Tom Brady, which that's still ego-driven, but he's allowed to be ego-driven. He's allowed. Like if Michael Jordan, he's allowed to have... bought a basketball team and felt like he could do it and win with it and all that stuff. Like, I have no interest in that.
1: No interest in owning an NFL team?
0: I would love to put together a roster, though. I could put together a roster 100%. I mean, I used to put them together for eighth grade teams. Like,
1: same
0: I could
1: thing.
0: Put together a roster. Oh, well, it's actually harder.
1: Why?
0: Well, because you don't know what an eighth grader is going to ultimately become. If you think about it, like I said, I had Shedeur Sanders. I had Shedeur Sanders and Caleb Williams in the same game as quarterbacks in the eighth grade. So I know talent. I'll say I know talent, but more importantly, I know a lot of people. And the people that I know, people will tell you who the dogs are. Like, they'll let you know, like, that he get him. There's a kid named Aaron Willis from Virginia, played for the Canes. The shots out to Coach Scott and the Canes in Virginia and Richmond. And that kid hit like a Mack truck. He just never grew. So then there's always that aspect of it, right? But I would love to put together a college team, not a pro team. I'd love to put together a college team.
1: All right, so let's break down
0: but I'd never want to own one.
1: Let's break down just a hypothetical here. All right, so if we were going to buy an NFL franchise,
0: we should start thinking about buying a college franchise. That's what we should start thinking. Yeah, why not? It's going to happen.
1: Hawaii?
0: Why not?
1: Yeah, I'm in.
0: Why not? Get it cheap. Get in cheap. Because that ain't going to cost much. We get in on that cheap.
1: Come on.
0: We get some money donors behind us, and we build it up. Let's go.
1: But everything's more expensive in Hawaii. You know, our friends listening on the Tiki Torch of the Hawaiian Islands, Fox Sports 990, you know what we're talking about. You are familiar with that. Everything goes up in price.
0: Why we make some cash.
1: Well, that's why a lot of people out there have chickens, so they don't have to pay for eggs. You know, save money.
0: Eggs are expensive, man.
1: Very, very pricey. But if we were to do a hypothetical here, and let's say Brady is the front man for this purchase. When we do come into ownership, what roles does everybody get? Like, what roles would you say would be perfect for everybody from an ownership standpoint? I just want a part of it. I don't need to get any of the glory. That glory is just going to come naturally. I would want to know, Brady, what would my involvement be if we were to go go in thirds on buying an NFL team? Like, how would you want me best suited with the organization?
2: Well, let me start off with LeVar, because I think I've got a pretty clear idea of what he would do. He like Chris Spielman's takeover is kind of advisory to the owner, you know, so you could kind of oversee things, make sure like, hey, they're bringing in the right guys, they're bringing in the right people, you know, kind of be the eyes and the ears to help out with ownership. That would be like a great role.
0: I would love
2: that for him.
0: Yeah, I'd do that.
2: And then for you, Jonas, it's a really, really important role. And I don't want you to take this as a slight in any way. But I want you to understand, you know, the organization would need a tone setter. Okay. And I feel like you are a great tone setter because you're consistent.
0: Yeah, you are.
2: You're positive.
0: You are.
2: And you're thorough in your preparation. So I would think that you being the guy that's out there at the gate when the players and people first come in, that'd be the perfect position for you.
1: Okay.
0: That's
2: because
0: so crazy.
2: You would be able to set the tone right away.
0: I was thinking secretary. But you're saying at the gate, security gate. Man, you took it a step further.
2: Before they even get in behind the gates.
0: God, I was tracking with you, bro.
1: Heck yeah.
2: Before they even get inside, like the first person they see is
0: you're
2: Jonas.
0: Right.
1: And you would want, and what I also, like I would put a tray out there that would take out stuff from their pockets and put it in the tray before they came
0: in.
1: No,
0: you don't do all that.
1: Oh,
0: you don't
1: do all that.
0: No,
2: you're just coming through their car.
0: Yeah.
2: Yeah. We'd have a nice setup for you. You'd have a bathroom in there, a nice TV.
0: Yeah. Just be chilling.
2: Nice chair and all that.
1: Oh, so not like anywhere close to the stadium, just in the parking lot.
0: Not close to the facility.
1: Oh.
0: Stadium is one thing, but unless it's connected to, but yeah, coming into the facility, he's saying basically the security checkpoint.
2: Yeah.
0: You'd be at the security checkpoint.
1: What would I wear? What I need to get dressed
2: Whatever you want.
0: Yeah.
2: I mean, we probably
0: generally
2: give you
0: have a polo.
2: Some Seahawks. Seahawks swag or something.
1: Huh.
0: But you can have on, you know, workout
2: shorts.
0: But
2: think about it. You're the first person that everyone sees when they get to the facility every day. It's a really important job.
1: Now,
0: I agree.
1: Okay, now game days. I mean, obviously, I'll be in the suite with you guys, right? Or is there?
0: I wouldn't be in the suite until the second half. First half, I'm gonna be on the field,
2: or tailgating.
1: Yeah.
0: Well, before the game, I'm
2: with
0: gonna
2: sponsors,
0: be tailgating
2: with sponsors.
0: 100%.
2: Yeah.
0: Jonas seen me at work now. I don't play around with my tailgate.
1: Tell you the same, man.
2: Trust me. I get your
1: tailgate's fun, man. Tailgate's fun.
0: I make things work. I make it shake. It's a Six City tailgate. I make it shake. You know what I mean? I'm important in some places in this world. You know what I mean? Like, maybe
2: I'm not that important here,
0: but you know what I mean?
2: I'm so thankful I met you when I did in my life. Like, I just feel like it would have been wild during my younger days.
0: You would have been the very one I would have been keeping right
2: into.
1: You know,
0: that's the funny thing. You would have been right there with me, seat laid back on the passenger side.
1: My favorite moment is like LeVar's son played at Delaware. And were they playing in-state college?
0: Yes.
1: So they were coming to play in-state college. And I'm like, man, that's so awesome. You're going to be able to see your son on the field in-state college where you're a legend at, a Hall of Famer at. As far as like, I'm going to be at the tailgate. And then I'll go.
0: That's what I did.
1: Half the time I'll be there, but I'm going to be at the tailgate before that.
0: That's very true. Very true. Getting LeVar Allen's. Then I go in and I handle my business and I shake all the donors' hands and all the people that are around. I shake their hands and I hang out with it, with our fans and our community. And I watch the first half of the game and then I go up, with the crafts. I go up with the AD and all the other people and I get my drink on and during the second half and I cheer from up top. So I would come up top with y'all in the second half knowing that my work is done. Now, once I know my work is done, then I'm a lay back a little bit, but I'm gonna get that work in early and during.
1: Yeah,
0: we're gonna get it in together.
1: Definitely.
0: We're gonna own the team one day, but it's gonna be a college team.
1: It is the Dan Patrick Show here on Fox Sports Radio. LeVar Arrington,
0: that might be the
1: Brady movie. Quinn, Jonas Knox with you. 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
17: Whether you agree or disagree, let us know what you think. Again, just search Two Pros FSR on YouTube and subscribe. And away we go with another edition of What Are You Watching? Where we go around and we find out a lot about members of this show and a man who's got a full clip. No Ja Morant pun intended. The one and only birthday boy. LeVar Arrington.
18: I mean, y'all don't want to go first? You guys go first.
17: I watched the Cubs.
18: Okay, that was it, huh?
17: That's what I watched.
19: Oh, nice walk-off
17: last
19: night.
17: Yeah, you like
19: that? How about
17: that,
19: Cubbies?
17: Yeah. Yep, little Seiya Suzuki, deep to the wall. Guy caught a glove full of ivy, and next thing you know, the Cubs have won it again. They're nice. Turning things around, man. Took two or three from the Brew Crew in Milwaukee, Wrigley North. Big time.
18: That's nice, man. Yeah. What about you, Q?
19: Phew, man. I haven't been watching much of anything. Just some World Cup, honestly. I usually watch, like, live sporting events. I really can't get into shows. I just don't have time to really care, honestly.
18: Huh.
19: It's just...
17: That's a great point.
19: I just don't care.
18: All right, well, I'll take... Like, so, obviously, House of Dragons aired on Sunday, so we got knocked that one down. I'll say they came out the gate. Like, you remember how Mike Tyson used to, like, wipe his feet and then come to the center of the ring,
17: yeah,
18: and then somebody get their ass knocked out in the next few seconds to a few minutes? That's how House of Dragons has come out in this season three, I believe, of House of Dragons, which is obviously the spinoff to Game of Thrones.
17: Yeah.
18: They've been getting at it. They've been getting at it.
17: Right out the gate.
18: Yeah. Right out the gate. Also watch Love Island. Love Island is again, it's cringe entertainment. Like, it just is. You're watching these young cats kiss each other in the mouth the whole time. You're cringed out. You're grossed out. They're sucking each other's toes. They freaking one another. And really, all it does for me is give me an opportunity to think about how much I don't miss being young in some instances. Sometimes you want to go back. Love Island makes you appreciate being older.
17: Can I ask a question about Love Island? So, just so I'm clear, are they on an actual island?
18: Yeah.
17: Okay.
18: They're in Fiji.
17: And all right, so they're in Fiji, and then, like, how do you get eliminated? What disqualifies
18: it's
17: you
18: wild
17: from the
18: because there's not very many eliminations that take place, but every once in a while they have eliminations where, like, you do coupling, then you have terminology like coupling means that you know, they'll ask you want to sleep with me tonight, not like that way, but sleep in their bed, and you could still be sleeping in somebody's bed and coupled with somebody and not be closed. So closed and open means I'm sleeping in your bed, we're hanging out, but I'm still open to having conversations and talking to other girls or other guys in the villa.
17: So nobody's getting cracked.
18: Oh, yeah.
17: Oh, they are?
18: Oh, there's cracking taking place, too.
17: Wow.
18: Smash, crack, flip it up, rub it up. Like, they're freaks. They're freaking off up in there. They're freaking.
17: All right.
18: They're freaks.
17: And that's
18: what you get when you watch Love Island, is like there's this entertainment idea of it where it's like a very, very cult, a very niche type of show. And it's like you got serial daters. And so now you start picking favorites, like, oh, I like this person. Oh, they seem like a good couple. I wouldn't expect it this connection, this, that, not this. She's a hoe. Oh, he's a gigolo. Like you like start like judging people, all kinds of different things.
13: What's the difference between Love Island and The Bachelor or The Bachelorette?
18: Because The Bachelorette and The Bachelor are more geared towards one person trying to find love with a whole bunch of different people. Like in this one, it's like it's 5-on-5 or 6-on-6, right? And so, at times, like you're looking at the homie, like you're my homie. Oh, you're my homie. We got tight in here and we're cool, but I want to talk to your chick. So now you got to try to figure out how to navigate that. And then they'll do weird things like they do these competitions. But so they put the boys in one villa, had the girls that they were dating in another villa. And they'll do weird things that are like skewed against the boys. Like the boys were in the villa. They brought new girls in. They were supposed to do a date with the girls they're in the villa with currently. They take them out of the current villa, put them in a different villa, and brought in a whole entire different group of girls. Now, there's a term for them. They're called bombshells.
13: Oh.
18: They're called bombshells, right? So they bring in the bombshells, and they come in, they shake things up, and they had them on camera talking about, oh, it's later for my girl back in the other villa, and the girls is watching it. Their gift was to open this box, and it revealed a big ass screen that showed them reacting to the bombshells that came in. Okay, but
13: Thriller in the Villa.
18: But we don't have much time, so I gotta switch shows on y'all. I've been watching documentaries, all right? Earth, Wind, and Fire. Did not know that Maurice White was as gifted and as talented an artist as he was. Blew me away how gifted he was.
13: Last name, man.
18: And how talented. White, yeah. All right. And didn't want to get married. Like he had a life partner, but just said he wasn't marriage material. Ended up having like two kids. And anyways, that was interesting. Then I watched another one on Guns N' Roses. And your boy Axl Rose was a menace. Dude was a menace.
13: Yeah.
18: I mean, and the fact that I knew Guns N' Roses was big, but I didn't realize how big they really like these dudes were like Axl didn't want to do a show. Cats rioted, like straight riots, like riots.
13: I think it was what Montreal when they opened for Metallica. He just decided not to do it.
18: I'm just not doing it. I'm out.
13: Yeah,
18: and they tore it down.
13: Yeah,
18: last one because I know we're up on it. Journey. I watched the documentary on Journey. I thought that was pretty interesting as well. And Princess Diana. And basically it came from their house media, and they basically did this whole thing that shows that she was probably murdered. But at the end of it, they tell you just accept the fact that she died in a horrific car accident. And that'll do it for all the shows I've watched this week.
13: That's unbelievable.
18: Yeah, Diana was just in a car accident. No foul play.
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13: 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And you can follow along on YouTube at Two Pros FSR. 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And you can hang out with us here as we take you all the way up until the end of this hour, noon Eastern time, 9 o'clock Pacific. And it is time for a Tuesday tradition on our show. 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And every Tuesday, we have the man himself, the smooth operator, the one and only Pete Prisco, senior NFL columnist for CBS Sports, CBS Sports HQ analyst. Get him on X at Prisco CBS. And Pete, good morning. Good talk, Pete.
3: Pete!
13: Pete, that's good, a hell of a...
3: Where are you, Pete? LeVar,
13: all right, Pete, there you are.
4: LeVar's birthday today? It's LeVar's birthday today?
13: That is correct.
3: That's right, yeah.
4: Happy 65th, LeVar.
18: Thank you, sir.
3: Whoa. Okay.
18: No, that's about right. I'm in dog years.
3: Damn.
4: Football years.
18: Yeah, and you don't have to be alone, so we could be 65 together. There you go.
4: There we go.
18: Yeah.
4: Welcome to my world.
18: Yeah, no worries.
3: Yeah, what does he have to look forward to, Pete?
18: I used the pens and Geritol already, and I have gout, so we're good, Pete. Like we can talk.
4: I can promise you, I don't have any of that.
18: Whatever, bro. Whatever.
4: No.
18: You don't have to be ashamed to be old, Pete. It's okay. We can be old. We can be overweight.
4: I'm not ashamed of it one bit because you know what it is. It's better than the alternative.
18: There you go. I ain't trying to be in the ground yet. Not yet. How you doing, Pete? Appreciate the birthday gift. How you doing, man?
4: Yeah, happy birthday. Happy birthday.
13: Hey, Pete, I was wondering, have you ever name dropped to get out of a ticket before? I don't know why that came to mind.
18: It's a great question.
13: I was just thinking, like, have you ever shown a text exchange with a head coach or something to get out of a ticket before?
4: No.
13: Okay.
4: I have not.
13: All right. I was just wondering.
4: I have gotten out of jury duty once.
13: How'd you pull that off?
4: No. I knew people.
13: All right. That's fair.
4: I knew people.
13: So we're coming towards the end of the old Diana Rossini fiasco, correct? We're about at that point with the latest, the body cam footage and all the other things that came along with it.
18: We're not.
13: By the time week one comes around, this is going to be an afterthought, correct?
4: Yeah, I would think so. But I mean, like, are we really going this far into it? I mean, seriously. I mean, did that video, was it really meaningful and telling at all? What did it tell you?
18: How she handles things, how she gets things done.
4: Well, I mean, she's on the phone when you're not supposed to be on the phone when you're driving. I guess that's
18: there you
4: the law.
18: Go.
4: Yeah, I mean, she's violating the law.
18: Then that makes you wonder, what else is she using that she shouldn't be using in the car while...
4: We kind of figured that out already, haven't we? I mean,
18: I'm just saying, it's confirmation, you know.
4: I mean, people just love gossip, don't we? I mean, that's basically what it is.
18: I mean, yeah, that is what it is.
13: Yeah, yes, they do.
18: I think she should be a contestant on Love Island's next season, Pete. That's what I think.
4: I don't watch that show. I heard that show's pretty good, though.
18: It's entertaining. It's cringe-worthy entertainment. That's
3: hey,
18: what
3: Pete,
18: I
3: on that note, what do you watch? Because you've told me some in the past. It's kind of interesting.
4: Like what, Brady?
3: Well, you watch
13: soap
3: operas.
13: You answered a question.
3: You watch soap
4: operas. I want to hear what Brady thinks is interesting. What?
3: You watch soap operas.
4: I do. Absolutely do.
18: Oh my gosh!
4: But I don't watch them. I watch them.
18: You watch stories?
13: Wait, really?
4: Yeah. Oh yeah. I've always watched.
13: You are old.
4: No, I've always watched them. By the way,
18: damn!
4: Back in the day, they were
18: Pete watches stories.
4: NFL locker rooms watch them all the time.
18: Don't put that on no NFL locker rooms.
13: Do they really?
18: Don't put it on NFL locker rooms, Pete. You watch what were you, Days of Our Lives guy? What? As the World Turns?
4: As the World Turns went off the air a long time ago.
18: All My Children?
13: Dallas?
4: No, I didn't watch that one. I watched I watched the CBS soaps.
18: CBS? What are they? What were the names, Pete?
3: What a company man you are, Pete.
13: Way to represent, Pete. That's a job
3: Pete,
13: well
3: what
13: done.
3: A company man.
18: What, you watched The Young and the Restless?
4: Yeah.
13: There you go, Mark. I watched the CBS shows.
4: I remember watching it. My mom used to watch it, and she watched it. David Hasselhoff was on it. Did you know that? He was Snapper.
18: Oh,
4: that was his name.
18: You used to sit there and watch stories with your mom?
4: Yeah, when I come home from school or something, yeah.
13: Is that why Hasselhoff was eating hamburgers off the floor later on in life, or no?
4: I don't think that's why he was doing it. He had other issues, I think. By the way, in case anybody's wondering, here's a good Hasselhoff. You know, he once had the number one song in Germany.
13: Hmm. Really?
18: I mean, he could sing.
4: And you know,
18: he was multi-talented.
4: He was a big fan of Hasselhoff the singer.
18: Hmm.
4: You know that?
13: Who knew?
18: Didn't know that.
4: Ooga Chaka Ooga Chaka. Remember that?
18: Yeah,
4: song?
18: I do remember that. Yeah,
13: that was his.
4: He remade it. It's if you find that song and play it right now, his version of it, you guys will laugh your asses off.
18: We're gonna find it. We're gonna try to find it, Pete.
13: Pete, you're a well-rounded guy, man. I had no idea.
3: You are, Pete. No one's gonna deny that. Hey, Pete, who do you think you're most like of all the soap operas, of all the characters? Hmm. Who is most like you?
18: Hmm.
4: Well, not in the soap operas, but in my in TV. My wife always tells me I'm a cross between Larry David and Al Bundy.
18: Oh gosh.
13: Oh, okay.
18: Al Bundy's a good dude in real life, man. Really like.
4: I heard he is.
18: Oh,
4: I heard he is.
18: Super, super good
4: player.
18: Dude.
4: He was drafted. He was
18: from West PA, I believe. Actually.
4: Yeah, he was drafted.
18: Yeah.
4: And by the way, that's kind of, she's not wrong about that, by the way, because I got a little Larry. I'll say things to people that I probably shouldn't say, and then I got a little Bundy in me. So, yeah.
18: Archie Bunker in there, too?
4: No.
18: That's too hardcore for you?
4: That's too hardcore.
18: All right. Well, this isn't hardcore, is it? What about this, Pete?
13: Oh, there you go, Pete.
18: What about that, Pete?
4: Is that the Hoff version?
18: Yes, it is. Who else could that be singing?
13: God. Sounds like
18: Turn it up, Mark! Turn it up, Mark!
13: Sounds like Cher.
4: And by the way, the video is even worse.
3: What a voice, though, on the Hoff.
13: Oh, my God.
18: Hey, he can sing.
3: This guy's a triple threat. He can sing, he can act.
18: He's a triple threat. Come on, Hasselhoff.
13: Wow, what a bad song.
4: Dan Marino back in the day.
13: He did. Good call.
3: A better look at Dan Marino. But yeah.
18: Don't do that.
3: That's what I would say.
18: Dan Marino is a good looking dude, man.
13: Hey,
3: I'm not discounting
18: them,
3: it.
18: Them golden flowy locks. Nah.
13: Hey, can we make this Pete's intro song moving forward instead of Smooth Operator?
18: That's
13: can we
18: get
13: Hasselhoff's Ooga Chaka? Yeah, that works.
3: All right. Can I steer us back on track here?
13: Yeah, please. Enough said.
3: Pete, I realize you're a football guy. I'm a football guy. But I do think we can both appreciate the fact that, like, and maybe you're not a fan of the shootout as far as, like, there being overtime, something else.
18: Oh, God.
3: It creates so much suspense. Why can't the NFL figure out a better way of creating more drama for overtime?
4: Like?
3: Well, we basically come
4: Let's
3: down
4: have
3: to we've shortened.
4: Point contest.
3: No, I'm not advocating for that. I'm not advocating for that. But wouldn't you rather see like a play from the five? Wouldn't you rather see like each team gets one, that's it? Wouldn't you rather see something like that? And you could say it sounds gimmicky, but the truth of the matter is there is like, and you got to end the game at some point. And there's just not a lot of suspense to the way overtime's done nowadays.
18: What about running people over like that new game they got, the sport they got out
13: that
18: the Polynesians and the Tongans be playing? What about that? Like you get like five guys and you line them up at one on the 10-yard line, one at the goal line, and see if they can get across the goal line. What about that, Pete? That'd be like a shootout.
4: Well, penalty kicks in soccer is the equivalent of shooting free throws to decide an NBA game in overtime.
18: Yeah, that's fair enough.
3: Okay, then that might be the case.
4: Would you want to see that? Come on.
3: I'll put it this way. I do when there's something on the line. When they can win or lose on one shot, yeah. I want to see how someone responds.
18: We saw Wemby fold. He couldn't make free throws down the stretch. That pressure got to him.
4: I want to see him play sport. Come on. You don't want to see penalty kicks.
3: But they couldn't get it done. 2 hours. Like at some point, if they can't figure it out, you got to end it sometime.
18: They couldn't get it done, Pete.
4: Hey, go look at some of the hockey games, and playoff hockey games have gone for like six periods or stuff.
3: First off, Pete, that's a terrible example because they even
4: were playing somebody. It went like six periods.
3: Pete, they even have changed the rules to finish it. They go 3-on-3.
4: No, not in the playoffs they don't.
3: The playoffs they don't, but I'm saying like I'm talking about first off.
4: Well, this is the playoff, isn't it?
3: What do they do in the regular season? That's what we're talking about.
4: No, but I'm saying in the playoffs, they keep playing. This is the playoffs for soccer, is it not?
3: You can make it the case for that, sure. But I'm saying at some point, you have to end the game.
4: Well, they don't end the game in hockey. They keep playing until they end the game.
3: Okay. All right. But so, you know what? I take it back. You were possibly the worst person to ask that question to. My apologies. Okay.
4: Keep them playing until they drop.
18: Hey, Pete, yep. I want to go back to Diana Rossini and revisit that. Because she basically she basically said that
3: all the way to week one.
18: She said that nine stank as a quarterback and they needed to fix it. That the police officer agreed. I mean, does this further confirm that it's over for JJ McCarthy in Minnesota as a starting quarterback?
4: Okay. First off, I never thought he was that good to begin with. A. B. I didn't think that he played very well when he played. C, they went out and got Kyler Murray for a reason. And here's the other part of the equation. Everybody always says Kevin O'Connell fixes every quarterback there is. Oh, my God, look what he did. Sam Darnold, look what he does. Oh, he didn't fix J.J. McCarthy, has he? So either J.J. McCarthy is that bad or Kevin O'Connell isn't the guy that everybody says he is and can fix everybody. So it's got to be one or the other. I think Kyler Murray's the starting quarterback. I think he should be the starting quarterback. And J.J. McCarthy, to me, was just a bad pick by the Minnesota Vikings. And I've said it many a time, and I'll sit here and continue to say that.
3: Whose pick was it?
4: Probably, to be honest with you, I bet it was Kevin O'Connell's pick.
18: Ooh. So it wasn't the GM that got fired?
4: Well, I'm sure they both were in collaboration, but, I think Kevin O'Connell had influence on it. I mean, let's be real. He's the head coach of that football team. He's an offensive guy. He knows quarterbacks. You don't think he had influence into who was being picked? Come on.
3: Sure. We've had this conversation before, which you've taken the other side of this. But that being said.
4: In what way?
3: Let's say he wanted to go up and get Drake May, and they couldn't. Like, do you view it different? Like, they felt like they just needed to take a quarterback then? Or they just botched the situation all together?
4: Quarterback panic is a thing, Bray. You've seen it. It happens all the time.
3: But it's irrelevant to the conversation of they are where they are because they made the pick. And clearly there's a, like, you would know this from going to the combine. There's a different pecking order for how everyone ranks the quarterbacks, right?
4: Correct.
3: Like, this past year, was it a consensus that it was Mendoza 1 and then Ty Simpson 2, et cetera?
4: Pretty much.
3: Now, do you think next year is going to be that way?
4: No, I don't. Although, my personal feeling is right now, Arch is going to end up being
3: number
4: one.
3: It'll be C.J. Carr.
4: C.J. Carr is a good player, Brady. I love C.J. Carr. It's not
3: biased. Anyone who watches him throw, like, look at what Todd McShay just said for the Manning Passing Academy.
4: No, I'm with you 100%. I think I keep mentioning him to a bunch of people, and they keep shooting me down. I go, you're wrong. A kid can play. I'm with you 100%. I love C.J. Carr. I think he has a chance to be the number one overall pick. No question about it.
18: Oh, wow.
4: But I think there's going to be a lot of guys jockeying for that. Wouldn't you agree?
18: Will Sorsby have a horse in the race?
4: I think he'll be back in it next year. Huh. But I think his problem will be, what have you seen from me lately? And you know how that works.
18: Of course.
4: I mean, look at Mendoza. Mendoza went soaring up the board because he played so well last year. But if he hadn't played, where would he have been drafted? So I think that matters. But Sorsby will be in the draft next year, I think.
13: Pete Prisco, senior NFL columns for CBS Sports, CBS Sports HQ analyst, joining us here on Fox Sports Radio. Get him on X at Prisco CBS. It's Two Pros and a Cup of Joe in for the Dan Patrick Show. Now, every year you release your top 100. What was the name, or at least the name, or maybe the name that was left off that you've gotten the most heat for on your top 100 list on CBS?
4: I haven't really gotten heat for guys left off. I've gotten more heat for where I put guys.
18: Drake May.
4: Well, I mean, him.
18: You caught some flack for Drake May being, well, you had him at 61.
4: Yeah, where would you put him? I had him at 50, what was it? Yeah, 61.
18: 61. I would have him higher than 61. I mean, he did play in the Super Bowl.
4: Well, I also so feel what? Like so did Trent Dilfer and so did Brad Johnson. They were never
3: tank. AP tank. Does the running back the position devalue them in your rankings? Is that why you have Bijan at 17 and McCaffrey at 19?
4: No, it doesn't devalue him, but Gibbs, I also had Saquon Barkley third last year. Look what happened to him. So, well,
3: but that's not a direct reflection on like your pick. Jeez. You're looking back on what he did, right?
4: Yeah, I mean, look, Bijan Robinson is a great player. I just the value of the position, like you said, this isn't based on value of the position. Otherwise, you have all quarterbacks in the top 10.
3: Well, you have a lot of quarterbacks in the top 10.
18: No, that's not right. And you were waiting for a reaction.
3: You have a lot of quarterbacks in the top 10.
4: I have five in the top 10. And you know what? Okay. If you went on value of the position, if you went on MVP value, you'd have 10 of them.
18: Well, I have yet to see a quarterback throw the ball to himself, as Giselle said, or hand the ball off to himself.
4: But doesn't matter. Happen. They're the most valuable players on every almost.
18: That's
4: team.
18: What we deem them to be. That's what society has chosen.
4: Not deem them to be. It's what they are.
18: That's what society has chosen.
3: Society. Yeah.
4: Look. I'm going to give you an example. Myles Garrett was the best player in the NFL last year, and his team stunk.
18: You just gave the example of Trent Dilfer and Brad Johnson. Stop what you're doing right now. Stop that.
4: Okay, but
18: it does not take a quarterback to be the best player, the most valuable player for them to win. Look, Sam Darnold just won one.
13: You're going to take that,
4: Pete? You know what it took for Trent Dilfer to win? The greatest scoring defense in the history of the league in a 16-game season.
18: Okay. And you saw that with the Seahawks last year, with the dark side, the black side.
4: Right. And by the way, and Sam Darnold wouldn't be one of the 10.
18: All right. Well, don't act like you just always it has to be a quarterback.
13: Pete,
18: that's the most important position.
13: What's your criteria? Is it based on the previous year, or is it just...
4: It's kind of based on both going into next year. And by the way, I will say this. It was tougher this year because of so many guys coming off major injuries. That was tough to do because, you know, we assume guys are going to be back. We assume they're going to be the same player, but you never know. And I'll give you an example. Neighbors was tough because he just had another procedure done. Yep. That was a tough one for me.
18: Sure.
4: Malik Nabers. And so we don't know where he's going to be. You know, if he's healthy, he's a top 100 player. And I put him in here, and I put him low on the list. If he's healthy, he's much higher on the list.
18: Do you have Ayuk on the list
4: this year? What's that?
18: Do you have Brandon Ayuk on the list?
4: No. He wouldn't be on the list if he was healthy.
18: Oh, wow.
3: So
18: Here's
3: what I find rather interesting. Pete, do you know who your like biggest leap of a player is from last year to this year on this list?
4: Matt Stafford.
3: So think of a guy. No. Think of a guy who was not ranked last year.
4: Matt Stafford wasn't ranked last year because he was. I had him. I thought he was. Remember, there was talk about retirement, so I didn't rank him.
3: Huh. Okay, but if he wasn't going to retire, would you have put him in the top 100?
4: Yes, absolutely.
3: Okay. All right, so you just thought he wasn't going to play the following year.
4: Right.
18: But he wasn't good enough to be in the top 100 even with that question mark?
3: Jeez. All right.
18: Pete is a tough crowd, boy.
3: He is. Here's my question. You had a guy who 2 years ago made a Pro Bowl. He caught for over 1,100 yards, and you didn't have him ranked. And that's Jaxon Smith-Njigba, who you now jumped from unranked to 13th.
18: Dang.
3: Like, why didn't you have him ranked the year before?
4: Well, because he wasn't a top 100 player in my book last year.
3: He was a Pro Bowl caliber player.
4: Was he the best receiver on his team last year? That year?
3: For the Seahawks?
18: Yes.
3: I mean, it's debatable, yeah.
4: I mean, wasn't Metcalf on that team that year?
18: So what?
3: Yes, but I think he had a pretty good season, too. Like, they can't both be in your top 100. We had a lot of spots here, Pete.
4: Yeah, I mean, it's hard.

0: I knew it. You're holding against him because of his height. You always do this.
1: Why do you height shame people, Pete?
2: Do you think Bryce Young is a top 100 player?
0: He led us the second half of the season.
2: Oh, please stop it.
3: You had Jaden Daniels ahead of Caleb Williams coming off last year.
2: We got to at least complete 60% of your passes.
3: Don't you have to play 60% of your games, though?
2: Yeah, well, I mean, guys get hurt. You got to take that into account.
0: Are Sam Darnold and Brock Purdy that close? I mean, they're close in your list, but are those two quarterbacks that close in your mind?
2: Right now they are, but you know what? I think Jaden Daniels is a better player.
0: No, not Jaden Daniels. I'm saying Sam Darnold and Brock Purdy.
2: Are they close?
0: Yeah. Well, you got them close to your list. I'm asking if you in reality think they're that close.
2: Yeah, I think they're close.
0: Okay.
2: I think Sam Darnold, look, I was one of his biggest critics, and he made me look bad, and I got to give him credit for it. He ended up playing good 2 years in a row, and he won a Super Bowl. So kudos to him.
0: Yeah, eat that, Pete.
2: I was wrong. I can say when I'm wrong. I'm like a lot of people.
0: Eat that, Pete.
3: Always a good time. If you'd like to see Pete's list, his top 100, you can go to his X account at Prisco CBS. It is linked up there.
4: And if you want to see his favorite, stories and go to CBS.
3: That's right.
4: Watch the Young and the Restless.
3: Senior NFL columnist for CBS Sports, CBS Sports HQ analyst. Thanks, Pete. We'll do it again next week.
2: You got it, guys. Take care.
3: There he is, the great Pete Prisco with us here on Fox Sports Radio. 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

0: should get him on the hotline. On God.
1: Nah, he's walking into school.
0: Oh. Who has school on the last day of June?
1: Summer school. Well, some people celebrate it, some people don't. It is the Dan Patrick Show here on Fox Sports Radio.
0: Whoa.
1: What? I was talking about your
0: birthday. Celebrate school?
1: I was talking about your birthday. Savar's birthday. Whatever. Last day of June.
0: Don't move the goalposts.
1: What do you mean?
0: I'll move the goalpost.
1: It is the Dan Patrick Show here on Fox Sports Radio. LeVar Arrington, Brady Quinn, Jonas Knox with you in for Dan and the guys. By the way, coming up a little over 15 minutes from now, if you needed to hear something to get you ready for a big time game coming up later on today, we've got it for you. That'll be yours here again a little over 15 minutes from now. The Malik Beasley story is just tremendous. Not a great look for the NBA. I think if anybody who's a conspiracy theorist, this probably gives them a little bit to run on. So the Malik Beasley, he's been indicted on federal charges for gambling related to a sports betting scheme that involved point shaving and prop bets. That according to ESPN. And so then some of the videos of the games in questions surfaced on social media yesterday. And it's pretty hard to argue with all that was going on. Some of the exchanges, message exchanges via Snapchat between him and other people. There was one game in particular. I think, Brady, you might have sent me the video where, the spread was it like 7.5 and they were down by
2: 8.5.
1: Yeah. And they were down by 9. And, he took the ball and sprinted from one end of the floor to the other for a layup. And it, once you see that, you go, oh, okay. Yeah, that's as blatant as it gets to cover the spread.
2: The worst one that I believe was on the indictment was his prop bet of over 3.5 rebounds. And this one was interesting because as you go through the course of the game and the different clips that were put out there, you do see something that looks like a player who's very eager to try to get that fourth rebound. And it was pretty elusive for him. I mean, even at times almost boxing out his own player to make sure he got it. But lo and behold, a missed shot with about, I don't know, 4 seconds, 3 seconds left, maybe less than that, might have been like 0.3 seconds. He was able to haul in that fourth rebound and hit the over. So there was a number of allegations out there against him. But man, it looks damning. I mean, it looks damning for a league that, you know, typically in blowouts or in certain cases doesn't have players show that much effort. It looks like a guy who was trying to accomplish like a very specific thing in that game.
0: All I'll say is at what point, like, oh, okay. How long has there been people getting caught gambling?
1: Getting caught or doing it?
0: Getting caught. Does it go beyond before Pete Rose? Like, how far back does getting
1: the Black Sox? The Black Sox scandal.
0: Why do you look at me like that when you said Black Sox like that? I don't know, because you put a lot of emphasis on black before you said socks, and then you turned and looked at me like real quickly. Like
1: it's radio. I don't see color.
0: Like I was going to react to you saying it. That like, oh yeah. The most horrible one and far away one was the Black Sox.
1: Your shirt's white.
0: Yeah, it is. At what point do we start to say these people need psychiatric evaluations?
1: Oh, come on.
0: You have got to be one of the most disconnected, ignorant, I don't know. There's a lot more that there's a lot more I could use, but maybe it's not appropriate for radio. At what point in time do you realize that gambling and athlete, whether pro or college, it's not a mix. It's not a fix.
1: Now,
0: it can't be.
1: So there's another name. Apparently Jimmy Butler's best friend, Ernie. They call him Ernie. He's, apparently he's been implicated in this to where he was sort of the middleman between players and gamblers. Now there's people that are looking, sniffing around Jimmy Butler. I mean, that's just one of the things that's out there.
0: I just don't understand how, why wouldn't you just gamble on things that you can legally gamble on? Like, again, but I'm trying to understand, what is the infatuation with doing this when it can cost you everything?
1: Well, but that's, I mean, you could say the same thing about any bad habit, any drug addict, anything. You look at it and go, I don't under, like, what's the appeal to lighting the bottom of a spoon?
0: You're making, out in public. That's legit. That's hardcore legit.
1: Okay. Like, yeah, but I don't get it.
0: But what I'm saying is, okay, these people that are doing that outside of like LT and them who might have done it, but which makes it worse. I think it makes it far worse when you have so much to lose. Okay. Like those people you're talking about, what do they have to lose? They're trying to escape the reality because their reality stinks. What are these guys trying? Well, what are you trying to escape reality for? What, and you know what? If whatever that reason is, good.
1: I don't know what
0: just step away so somebody else can have your roster spot.
1: I mean, I don't know what you're trying to push, but Brady and I always believe that everybody's equal. Now, I would say this.
0: Yeah, you could be equal, but you don't equally have as much to lose, or some people don't gain as much as others.
1: Did you guys see what the MLB Players Association?
0: Up top boys. Y'all tripped out.
2: First off, I am not co-signing on anything he's saying right now. He's trying to entice me to chime in on his.
0: Yes, he is. He's looking for the up top support.
1: So let me ask you guys this then. All right, so the MLBPA, apparently one of the things that they're pushing for in the new negotiation to get a deal done is they want to ban all prop bets made available to Major League Baseball games, because to sort of counteract some of the harassment and things that these players are getting online from people that are betting on these prop bets. And I look at that and I go, yeah, that's a nice thought. But you're not going to be able to scumbag proof everything. You're just not. There's going to be people who are going to be pissed off that you cost them a bet. They're going to say mean things. They're going to do bad things. The real problem is, do you have players that are betting on themselves or betting in the midst of actual games going on? And Major League Baseball has had it, and so has the NBA. I don't think that the problem is gambling and accessibility to gambling. I think the problem is you've got dirtbags who are in the vicinity of this, just like you always do. And so this whole idea that, well, you know, what do you expect when gambling companies get involved? And what do you, well, I don't know, like, I've said this before. There's a liquor store 10 feet away. I didn't just go during the break to go buy a bottle of booze. Like, you have choices to make. These guys make bad choices. I think you punish the individual. You don't throw everything away just based on a couple of bad choices by these guys.
2: How about that? To that point, I would just say this. Even if you eliminate the prop bets, there's still going to be the possibility of guys, you know, point shaving or doing something to hurt the outcome of the game, which you could actually make the case is a bigger deal, because ultimately that's what people probably care about most. You know, where if a guy's trying to get the over 3.5 rebounds, all right, I mean, that might be good for his team, right? I mean, ultimately, the more rebounds he's getting, probably the more possessions they're getting, the better off that is. So I don't know that getting rid of prop bets is going to stop this sort of thing. It's always existed to some degree. For LeVar's, I guess, question or comment in regards to, you know, why they would do something like this, it's because we're humans and it's money. And once you get some money, you want more money. If you could find a way of manipulating the system to get more money easily and so forth, like, people do it. They do it all the time. It's not just in sports. I mean, look at the stock market. There's people who trade off insider information all the time. So, you know, this isn't unique just to sports, with people trying to bend the rules or find ways around it to make more money. That's always existed. I firmly believe that the only way you can get rid of it, or at least eliminate a portion of it, is you have to make it where it's a lifetime ban. Like, there's no questions about it. You do it once, you're out. The risk becomes so great that either the reward has to become equally as great, or it's never going to be worth it, right? Like, that's the only way, I think, is you can create a deterrent that's so painful or impactful, you can't afford to risk it. And so make whatever rules you want around it, But I think if you create something for the athletes, for the coaches, for the people involved, where if you get caught doing this, you're done. That's it. There's no appeal. There's no review. There's no judge in some district court in Lubbock, Texas or something that's going to be able to save you. That's it. That's the only way that I think you have to use a tactic of scaring people, honestly. That's the only way.
0: Because they're clearly not scared. This is not life or death situations for these people. And that, to me, it should be a life or death situation. Right. If you want to place this amount of importance on it.
2: Let me put it this way to you. Brennan Sorsby gambled on a bunch of stuff, but also on his own team. All right? He's still going to be able to play in the NFL come the 2027 NFL draft. Like, yeah, he'll go through some rehab, and yes, they took away a season from him where, look, we don't know what he got paid, but we do know this. Texas Tech didn't claw back whatever they have compensated him. So even for not playing, just for committing to go there, he got paid something. So what was really the lesson that we learned out of that? Like, okay, he lost eligibility for 1 year in college football, and even though it's a big deal, he still has the opportunity to go accomplish his dream of playing in the NFL one day, maybe win a Super Bowl one day. And so as much as it like pains for me to say this, because these are also young people, even though he's 22, he's not that young, there should be more thought and consideration to even at that level saying, like, look, kids, don't do this. You do this, you're not coming back from it. Playing in the NFL is not a right. It's a privilege. And you make this sort of mistake, you're not going to be in jail the rest of your life, but you're not going to be playing football. And so it sounds harsh. It sounds like it's over the top. But if you're asking me what is the only way to deter players from doing this in professional sports leagues, even in college, that is probably the direction you have to go. It has to be so painful, they don't even think about doing it. They don't even risk doing it.
1: And there's got to be examples made. And yeah, like I get it, and I'm with you. He's a young guy, got into it, probably got in a little too deep, and maybe he won't ever gamble again. But if you put your fate in somebody else's hands and you let them determine your future for you because of bad choices you make, that's the way it goes.
0: You put your fate in your hands. You did. You didn't put it in somebody else's hands. Like, you put your own fate in your hands, and then somebody made the fateful decision on what your future is based off of you taking your fate and placing it on a prop bet. That's just strange to me, man. I really don't comprehend it. I just don't. I for as long as people have been getting caught doing it, for as much money as you make playing, you are your bet. You want to bet on something? Bet on yourself, and not the way you're doing it, Sorsby. Bet on yourself by putting in the time in the film room, in the weight room, in your conditioning, getting out there in practice, practicing well, learning your habits, executing it in the game so you can win, executing it so you can become an all pro and an all American. Like, bet on your own self that way. Put the investment there. If you got too much time on your hands, that is the playground for bad things to happen.
1: Yeah.
0: Take up your time and do something productive with your life. I can't have sympathies for gamblers. I can't do it.
1: Yeah.
0: It's not something I can have sympathy for. I'm sorry. It's
1: just a bad look all the way around.
0: It's a bad look. Yeah. Where are you going with this?
1: We are brought to you by DraftKings. 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The crown is yours. Up next,
0: Jonas Knox.
1: We will close up and get you ready for a major event in the world of sports coming up later on tonight right here on FSR.

And he was like, I'll see you later. And he just go. So that happened. And I called him the next day, or I texted him like, hey, how did your night end up? And this was his exact text, my favorite thing ever. How'd your night end up? And he texts me back, dude, dot, dot, dot. It's a good start. Dude, dot, dot, dot. 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Yes! That is a gold medal right there of partying. When you go to the party Olympics, you just brought home the gold. I know the best part is right after that. He wrote, I don't know which one to take care of first.

0: The look on his face is he's jamming a little bit. Here's a little bit of a song called Wild Ones. Oh, now he's definitely playing the... I think that was maybe... That might have been a ukulele. I'm not sure what you were playing.
1: I don't know what it was.
0: Let it flood into your veins like nicotine patches and five-hour energy. Now, I want you to picture a bird jumping from a limb.

0: Parker Fox. What are you doing these days, Parky?
1: Hanging out.
0: Yeah, you doing parkour?
1: Parkour? Yeah.
2: I'm doing something. Oh, my God. What a business idea. Yeah. Parkour Fox. God. And we open up like one of those gyms, those American Ninja Warrior kind of gyms. And yeah. You train.

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We do sports essentials, Brett's Bits and Bets, Max Musings, whatever we call it. 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
0: Nonstop nonsense on deck today. 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
2: Why should anybody aspire to be a common man, an average man? Do you realize what it means to be average? That means you're the best of the lousiest. And the lousiest of the best. Now, if we demand more and more for producing less and less, while the have-not nations encourage and inspire and indeed require hard work and maximum effort, if we deify the common men while they encourage and reward the uncommon ones, well, the end result of such a lopsided race as that is too obvious to require elaboration.
3: I mean, it's like, hello.
4: Mark, they can't pitch. They can't hit. What is with? I mean, come on.
5: Rosa, you don't know nothing.
6: I'm a fraud.
7: Yes.
8: You had me at go back to the drugstore.
9: The Lions are a terrible team and a terrible city. Both terrible fans and a terrible stadium. And terrible uniforms and terrible team.
10: Yeah, I always love that one.
11: You're breaking up, Bob.
12: You're breaking up.
13: What are you doing?
14: Boy, how disappointing is that?
13: Stop!
15: Green Giant.
16: I've seen enough out of Cousins, Paul. Put him on ice.
17: Victory formation.
18: The victory formation.
19: I'm going to say something controversial.
20: That's interesting.
13: Nuts and bolts, we got screwed.
14: You are solid, man.
6: Yeah, but...
21: Now, all the Viking listeners, write it down and quit your damn worrying and let me go about coaching football.
13: He has no chance.
22: You like that?
7: Think I don't?
22: Like that.
7: Think I shouldn't? Think I couldn't? Think I can't?
23: He's the clown from Brown. He's the fourth in the North. This is the common man, Dan Cole.
7: You know, I know I'm into the self-deprecating humor kind of a thing. It's the key to comedy. Self-deprecating humor. If you can laugh at yourself, can you make them laugh? And I think that's how it works. And so there's a lot of thin-skinned people in the world, especially in this industry. But we... My skin is so thick you need to cut it with a chainsaw. Really, truly. Greetings, good afternoon, Annette. There's that echo again. Can you hear it?
24: It's not the mic.
7: It's not the mic. Maybe it's because there's so much empty space in my head. Well, who do I think I am? Meat sauce?
24: My latest philosophy is it's the screen.
7: Oh.
24: Because none of the other microphones have the screen. And they all sound great.
7: The screen is pretty yucky, too. Have you ever looked at it close? I mean, that's like war's disease.
13: No!
7: Going through that thing. This is a lot. Oh, you know what I saw the other day? I sent it to Abbott. I should have sent it to you. Though you wouldn't have cared, but I just like to, because you're in on the bit. I was reading a story about... A music story, right? That's all I read is old rockers and how they, where they've been, where they're going, where they're at. And they said when they were recording a song, they used a Neumann BK-146 microphone or something. It was a Neumann. Everybody uses it. Neumann is the, what's the word I'm looking for? Not the standard bearer, but.
24: The gold standard?
7: The gold standard, that's what I'm looking for. Neumann apparently is the gold standard in broadcasting for microphones. And we had one for the longest time, and then we destroyed it. Three of them, as a matter of fact. I still have, engineering guy, Jess let me have I think the innards of it, the thing that burned out, and I have it somewhere at home. I don't know why I have it. I should make it into a keychain is what I should do. So Deuce is, you heard from Deuce during the open of the program, terrible team, terrible city, terrible fans. He's moving out of the house.
1: Now what do you think? What do you think of that?
7: I think I like it. as much as I love my boy and he can stay, you know, I don't know. I think there are people that can't wait for their kids to turn 18 and they just push them out of the house. At least back in the olden days, they did that. Back in my day and before that, you didn't stay in the house when you were, when you turned 18, you were gone. That was it. Yeah. You were out of the nest. You went and got a place of your own. You know, maybe find a girl, settle down. If you want, you can marry. Look at me. I am old. I am happy. And
24: now we can't afford to find a place on our own.
7: So. Well, that's it. His apartment with two other guys is going to be, I think it was $3,900.
24: What?
7: Three bedroom.
3: You've got to be kidding me.
7: Must be nice.
24: Up by Rosen's place up there,
7: no,
24: or what?
7: No, it's not. It's
24: $3,900?
7: It's over like in the northeast area.
24: Holy cow.
7: Must be nice.
24: I got to get into the renting business.
7: Yeah. Oh, I'm telling you. One of my neighbors was in that for a while, had rental properties. Has now, I believe, divested himself of all those. But, you know, there's problems. You know, there's issues with rental companies. People destroy the places. There was a time when I was so annoyed. I rented a house in Kemmer, Wyoming, back when I was working radio there. And it was a three-bedroom place. And then anytime I would hire a disc jockey, he would live there. And when I fired him, he would leave and I would bring in another one, right? The worst thing is that the first time I've told this story before, when I had to fire John, we hired him and he just wasn't my idea to let him go. I have very low standards. I mean, look, I've let you stay here for 25 years. And look, I'm still here. So the standards must be really low, right?
24: Company has low standards.
7: Right. Well, the company has very low standards. So it's like, but, you know, Jimmy Ray said he's got to go. And I said, well, when are you going to tell him? He goes, no, it's your job to tell him. You're the program director. I've fired the last two guys. You have to tell him. Well, I live with the guy. We're sitting there on a Monday night watching TV, drinking beer, and I know I have to fire him on Tuesday. How uncomfortable was that? I should have just let him go. But then if you let him go when you're drinking, he might get, you know.
24: Violent.
7: Yeah, hacked off and, you know, and smash a beer bottle and cut my throat with it and, you know, sever my jugular vein and just leave me. Why do they call it a jugular vein?
24: Was he still living with you after you fired him?
7: For a while.
24: Yeah. How'd that go?
7: He was actually okay with it. He used to reach out to me all the time, even when I first started working at the Fan. His name was John Greenleaf, and he
24: You were just the messenger. So.
7: I was just the messenger, yeah. and John, I think he went into the truck driving business, and he so he was still doing ten, you know, he's still on the microphone, you know, 10-4, good buddy. We got ourselves a convoy. And he called me and asked me how it's going. So there were no hard feelings whatsoever.
3: Oh.
7: He knew that it wasn't me. I didn't want to fire any of the people that worked for me. There was a guy, though. He had the job because he was our... we had a chief engineer, Bob and Mari. Her name was Mari. Bob and Mari Campbell owned the radio station in Kemmer. They also owned one in Lander and one in Cody, and then they also owned one in Jackson Hole. Of course, they lived in Jackson. They were well-to-do, right? The beautiful people there. And Bob McManus, he was the... Bill McManus. Bill McManus was the engineer, and he dry sense of humor, loved him. Stationed in Jackson. Well, if something went wrong down in Kemmer, it's a three-hour drive. So it's not good if all of a sudden the gonculator goes out, needs to be replaced. We're off the air for 3 or 4 hours so he can get down there, diagnose the problem, and fix it. So we hired a disc jockey who also, his name was Brian, and he also had some engineering experience. I didn't fire him for this, but we had a new studio built upstairs, state-of-the-art, man. A small town like this, as nice as the one you're sitting in right there. The old studio was in the basement, and that had turned into our production studio right next to the engineering room where they had, you know, a vise and, you know, saws and hammers and all the stuff you had to do to fix. Because that's how you fix broadcast equipment. You just take a hammer to it. And if you hit it hard enough, it'll start working again, right? And so all of a sudden, I'm in the production when I hear all of a sudden, I hear a big cough, and he goes, damn cigarettes, and then he goes upstairs. Well, the reason he said damn cigarettes is I walk out, I can smell dope. It's either Acapulco Gold or Colombian Red. He's smoking dope while he's on the air. So he came down from the studio, lit up a big bong, took a big long draw, and then damn cigarettes, goes upstairs.
3: I
7: smoke dope with him after hours. And I go up there in the studio and go, dude, bro. Well, I didn't say dude, bro, because dude, bro weren't really words.
24: Yeah.
7: But I go, dude, bro, I like smoking dope as much as this, but you can't be smoking dope downstairs in the radio station while you're on the air. What are you thinking? And then he finally, I don't know where he went. He was from Minneapolis, I think, originally. So then he went by the wayside, too. I didn't let him go. I don't know who did. I don't know if he quit or somebody else let him go. So Seduce is moving. Oh, I'll finish this story later. This is a good story. It's a time killing story. This is what we need to do, though. There is plenty to get to. I didn't golf. Even I decided.
3: Huh?
7: Lightning in the air, raining like in Woodbury for about an hour. It rained how I imagine it did when Noah built his ark. Vupa, vupa, vupa, Noah. I want you to build an ark. Say what? Bro, dude. We'll pause. We'll come back. And then we'll do Peek at the Purple. And a number of other topics, including World Cup tonight, Tennessee. USA. USA. USA. And I think there's an upset happening right now, right?
24: The Democratic... Congo's up 1-0 right now. They're in the 49th minute. The
7: Democratic Republic of Congo is beating the English. Maybe the English think it's tea time, and they just haven't been focused.
24: They have struggled on this soil before.
7: Yeah. Yeah, they have.
24: They just can't win on U.S. soil.
7: The settlers get to wear any colored clothing they want, shoot from behind rocks and trees and everywhere, and the British must wear red and walk in a straight line. We'll break and come back with a little distatlet. This is the Common Man Program right here on the Fan.
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7: Turn on my mic. It's not a Neumann, but it's a good microphone. Mean dub chocolate. Lil B's up their game. Emily's up their game a little bit with the dub chocolate. I think it's because...
24: Is it a competition, Emily versus Lil B?
7: Well, because I'm a two-timer. It's like if you've got the better treats, I hang out at your office more often. And I bestow free show upon you.
3: Oh, boy.
7: I was waiting for. I knew that's where you were headed. Oh, boy. That's why I like you so much. It's going to be your... I knew exactly where... And that's exactly the response that was needed. Before we get into
24: After hearing that, Lil B's not going to put any candy in her bowl anymore.
7: Yeah. Well, she's really been on a Starburst kick, which is okay, but it ain't chocolate. You like Starburst?
24: Sure.
7: Do you like chocolate?
24: Yeah.
7: Which do you like better? If you have a choice.
24: Depends on the day, but I'd probably go chocolate.
7: Yeah, me too. Chocolate. Nicolet chocolate. So, before we get into long-winded wind-up to the open for the next segment... Do we have any purple news? I saw nothing. Apps, because then I can just turn it to Whiff of the Wild or Whiff of the Wolves. There must be another Whiff. If it's Whiff of the Wild, then it must be there must be another word for the wild.
24: When you Google, it just talks about the Diana Rossini drama and that the Vikings and J.J. McCarthy were. Unexpectedly dragged into that drama.
7: Well, somebody said there was a video of Rossini being pulled over by the police. Is that true?
24: Yes.
7: And then she said, the guy said, well, I'm a...
24: The officer.
7: Yeah, the officer. What did he say? He
24: was he's a Vikings fan.
7: He's a Vikings fan. And then so she showed him a text of a conversation she had with KOC, Kevin O'Connell. And basically, was she saying, or was... Something about a terrible team in a terrible city with terrible fans and a terrible stadium, or the quarterback.
24: She was saying the quarterback's bad there, yeah.
7: Yeah. Intrepid reporter she is. I mean, how did she figure that out? That's good reporting. Even I could have figured that out, Tennessee. I could have reported that. You just watch him play a series or two, and you go, he says they're having trouble in the quarterback situation. Where does that stand with her? Does she have a job now?
24: No. I don't think she's getting a journalism job. Now, these days in America, you can start your own podcast. I'm sure people will listen. But
7: and then Vrabes, I just call him Vrabes. He's still coaching.
24: Yeah.
7: Yeah, there's no fallout for Vrabes. You get your team to a big game, no fallout. Had New England been a 3-14 team, he probably wouldn't have a job, even though I don't know if he really did.
24: Well, I don't know if he, yeah. I'm not a big, you know, morally, it's not a decision I like, yeah. But I don't think it's worth being fired for.
7: Yeah, but some teams can say that's not the way we don't like how you represent. And they would have, I think, I don't know if that would be a lawsuit, but can a company say that's not the virtues we extol here? And so
24: then 50% of their players would be off the team.
7: Well, there's that. And maybe the owner too, right?
24: Yeah.
7: Whiff of the Wild, it really isn't Wild related anymore. Did I see Zooks signed a deal?
24: Not with us.
7: Well, that's what I mean, but he signed a deal. LA Kings, $1 million, 1 year.
24: 1 year, $1 million, but it's got bonuses and incentives, which is, that's what they can do now with these players that are over 35 years old. They can basically sign like 1 year minimum deals, but they come with incentives based off of, you know, goals and assists and all that jazz.
7: Didn't this guy used to play for us, Eric Halla?
24: He did.
7: He got a Halla. $3.6 million.
24: Holla.
7: He got a haul. 2 years, 3.6. Also, he's also with the LA Kings, right?
24: Yes, he's with LA. LA's been very active today.
7: Yeah, they got Corey Perry, too.
24: Yes. Look at you.
7: Well, you didn't think I followed the NHL. Didn't some other guy sign a big deal with the Blackhawks for like $12 million a year?
24: Who's that?
7: I don't know. I heard a name. That was one of my sources, and my source is probably wrong. You need to go with this if hockey comes up, and it will. He gave me a source. He gave me, he said somebody signed for really big money. Said it was a contract that was making more than Connor McDavid.
24: Oh, yeah, Bowen Byram. That wasn't really necessarily new today. I guess the money was new today, but...
7: How much money did Bowen...
24: He was acquired by a trade.
7: How much money is Bowen making?
24: 6 years, $75 million. He's a defenseman.
7: That's how many a year? How much a year? About 12 or so?
24: A little shy of 15, yeah.
7: That's more than Connor McDavid's making. Is he better than Connor McDavid?
24: No.
7: Let me ask you a question.
24: But, you know, the salary cap went up this year and it's going up next year.
7: Is he better than Dylan Hughes?
24: I don't know who Dylan Hughes Quinn Hughes? No, he's not close.
7: Then... Do you think Quinn's price just went up? What was Quinn going to get anyway?
24: Depends on what Quinn wants. I mean, even, you know, Connor McDavid could have got more than he did. He was playing ball with the team to try to give them a chance to build around him. It's not like, you know, Connor McDavid could basically just name his own price. Quinn Hughes, to me, he's more valuable than Kirill Kaprizov. So if he wanted more than $17 million a year, he could get that.
7: Yeah.
24: But sometimes these stars go, well, I'll be fine with $14 million a year. And let's, you know.
7: Look what Brunson did.
24: That $3 million can help sign somebody else.
7: Look what Brunson did. Brunson Burner took below market value. And that allowed the New York Knickerbockers to fill out the roster with pieces that aren't just, you know, NPCs. You know what an NPC is?
24: What's that?
7: Non-playing character. That's what you have in video games. Deuce told me that. They're called NPCs, non-playable character. They're the people in the shoot-em-up games that just get shot. They're the non-playable characters, right? And that's what. If one guy gets the boatload of money, then you have a bunch of non-playable characters. I mean, you have to play
24: them,
7: but they're not. They're generally just...
24: Well, that's why, you know, last year, Kaprizov signs the $17 million a year. And then you had others that were, you know, better than him that took less. Mm-hmm. And so Kaprizov squeezed every single drop of orange juice out of the Minnesota Wild and got the $17 million. Then it doesn't look so good when Connor McDavid, you know, goes for $12-13 a year and Jack Eichel gave a team-friendly deal. And now Kaprizov's best buddy is gone because we need to save every cent we can, apparently. Even though he got a very friendly deal.
7: Did you take a team-friendly deal here at the Fan?
24: I've been taking that for about 20 years.
7: But you didn't do it because you wanted to spread the wealth. It was just, this is what it's worth, right? This is what you're getting.
24: When you're a bottom six forward, there's only so much money going your way.
7: Give yourself a rim shot. I don't have rim shot pulled up yet. That's a very good line, Tenneby. See, you have self-deprecating.
24: We also have some Capri Suffs in this company that take all the money away from everyone else.
7: Oh, and we know who they are. Yeah, obscene money. Okay, that's fine. But as I've said once, I've said it a couple, I've said it to two or three people already today. I got a daytime job. I'm doing all right. So I'm not going to complain about it.
24: I feel like Zuccarello, where, you know, the line I'm on is like first line type of production. Yet I'm not getting paid first line production.
7: I'm taking all the money.
24: Well, even you are probably worth more than what you're getting.
7: You know, trust me. Have you looked at the numbers the last couple of years? If I'm not mistaken, we have the highest ranking report card at the fan, right?
24: Bigger than the Power Trip?
7: Yes.
24: Wow.
7: But you know what that is? It's called having another word I can't figure out what it is. It's the discerning taste. We have discerning listeners that understand. Hold on. This one says, I wonder if the re-signing of Hughes will be connected to the Larkin trade. I don't know.
24: Meaning they think we need to get someone like Larkin here for him to go, I'll stay. Is that what he's trying to insinuate?
7: Maybe that's it. Maybe that is what he's doing. I think they need him no matter what, whether they want him to stay or not, right? But that is the most important thing, is to get him to stay.
24: I think
7: stay.
24: If that was the case, we would have given Detroit the ranch already for Dylan Larkin. The fact that we are not in possession of Dylan Larkin at this moment, though, is a little concerning for that trade.
7: Sounds like Bob Seger. This is a Bob Seger song, something about strutter stuff, or
24: the name of this one is Shaggin' Wagon.
7: Shaggin' Wagon. Well, same thing that I think Bob was singing, singing, but he's also from Detroit, tough guy town. We'll take a break. A peek at the purple, or whiff at the wild, as we call it today. 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

0: Fiala, if you recall, that's who we traded Fiala to.
1: Hala, Fiala, let's play.
0: And Zuccarella.
1: And Zuccarella. The Wild, Wild West. Wasn't there a song, The Wild, Wild West?
0: There was, and then Will Smith did a rap song.
1: Oh, did he really?
0: The Wild, Wild West from his movie, yeah.
1: Okay.
0: Wild, Wild West.
1: Who did it? Was that Pet Shop Boys that did a song called Wild, Wild? You know, I know I'm showing my age. I don't know why I thought it was the Pet Shop Boys did a song called Wild, Wild West. You know, a pop rock song, not country or anything like that.
0: Is it The Escape Club?
1: That was who it is.
0: 1988?
1: The Escape Club.
0: Reached number one.
1: Oh, you've never heard it?
0: Oh, I think I've heard it, yeah.
1: Can you play a little bit of it, and then we just cut it out of the of the podcast, or would you rather not do that?
0: I'd rather not do it.
1: And you wonder why you're... it's your top six forward. No, defenseman, which one is it? Sorry. It's only kidding. It's just a joke. All right, I'll bite. You know what I'm like? I think I've brought this comparison up before. I'm like an organ grinder monkey. You know what an organ grinder monkey is, right? I've explained it to you. On street corners in New York City, there will be, and the guy usually has a big bushy mustache, and he's wearing one of those derby hats, and he's got an organ grinder, which is, it's like a little box on a stick, and he cranks it. It's sort of almost like a Jack in the Box. And he spins it, and he has a monkey on a leash, a live monkey. And then when you give organ grinder guy a quarter, he starts to turn on the mute, and then the monkey starts to jump up and down and entertain. He might even have cymbals on his hands. And that's what I am. I'm an organ grinder monkey. You send a text, then I bite. This text message just came in that says, Rossini was making $800,000 a year. I think she'll be okay for a while. But this is what I tell people all the time. $800,000 is really like $600,000 after taxes. And you got to buy a car, buy your mom a house. You're going to save, spend, invest, use, flaunt. You know, that's really like $200,000 a year. See how I bid on that? I don't know if that's what the text messenger wanted, but that's what he's going to get. So Deuce is moving out with his buddies, right? There's three of them. And they bought a couch from one of his buddies' uncles, I think. Okay. And I think they got a good price. Deuce doesn't know what it is, you know. Pay me now or pay me later. He'll have to pay later. But they needed to drop it off somewhere, so they brought it to my house last night and put it out in the garage. And Deuce goes, you ready? Because I don't want to store it in the garage. I don't want to keep a couch stored in a garage, right? Because you don't know what will happen in the garage. You have, it's 1-1 now, huh?
0: Yeah, England just tied it.
1: Yeah. Do they have nicknames? Like the England Englishmen, like the England and the Mad Dog and the Englishman.
0: Do we have one for USA?
1: Well, I don't know. That's what I'm wondering. Why don't they have nicknames?
0: With the Eagles?
1: Every other sport has one. If you're a team, you got to have a nickname. I guess my country, 'tis of thee, is enough. So, I mean, I don't want to store. Would you store a couch? Like, remember that couch you had that your wife finally made you part with?
0: Yes.
1: You would store that in the garage, would you? I mean, you have you have gasoline odors and lawnmower odors, and you know there's,
0: yeah.
1: And then
0: there's mice.
1: If critters come in and decide to make a nest in the couch, I said, well, we'll store it in the house. Okay. So, and it's one of those, it's a two-piece couch, and it's one that attaches at the bottom. So it's almost like a, what do they call those couches that are like an L-shape?
0: An L-shape?
1: You know what I'm talking
0: Chase
1: about.
0: Chase lounge?
1: Yeah, one of those kind of things. It's something like that. So, of course, in all my brilliance, I go, you know, I think it'll be easier to fit into the sliding patio door through the backyard into the lower level, and we can store it down there until you're ready to move. It'd be easier to do that than to try to squeeze it into the door and then bring it down two flights of stairs. Well, of course, getting to the back, I got limestone steps you got to get down after you go through a gate. It's fairly heavy. You know, Deuce and I struggle. And, of course, neither one of us is really good at angular banjos. But we bring it downstairs. We get it in. Perfect. Now, that's the one piece that's just kind of square, right? The other one's the one that's a little, got, you know, it's got like, It's almost like a it's like a triangle shape almost, right? So with all my brothers, I go, you know, let's try to do it. So we bring it all the way that we can't get it into the sliding door. There's no way. So now we got to bring it back up the stairs. It's heavy too. And this is the last thing. Oh, by the way, when we took the angular one out, we picked it up and started to move it out of the garage. The edge of it hit this shelving thing I have between the two garage doors, some cheap metal shelving with the gas can on the top. And we bump it and I look, and the shelving slowly goes to the ground. The gas can comes up and gasoline pours all over the floor, which I'm really thrilled about because I got to clean that up. That was a 10-minute effort after we got done. We bring it downstairs. We can't get it in there. There's no way. So now we have to bring it back up. We're going through the front door. You know when you open your storm door with the one with the screen on it, then you can take that little, you know, that little thing. What is that thing called?
0: It's like a little square thing with a hole in it, and it'll stop the door. Keep the door open.
1: Yeah,
0: prop
1: exactly.
0: It open.
1: A door proper operator. Yeah. I think that's right. A door proper operator, whatever it is. So as we're putting it in, all of a sudden I hear this ripping sound, and I think, oh no, we're ripping. You know, the bottom of the couch, the cloth that.
0: Yeah.
1: And I go, is the couch ripping? Deuce goes, no, it's your storm door screen.
2: No.
1: And now I'm just like, dude. What is it going to cost to? I don't even know. I haven't checked yet. For someone, because I'm not going to take the storm door off and bring it to Fratelloni's Ace Hardware, and then have them put a new screen and then bring it back and try. I don't even know how to take a screen door off. I'm not good at those things. And your dad's retired from handyman stuff, so I don't know what to do. So will somebody come to my house and replace it? What's that going to cost?
2: No!
1: Because it's my favorite. I have it, when you enter the front door of my home, it's got one of those like an alcove so that in the summer, if it's raining and I want to listen to the rain, I can't have the windows open. I can open my door and rain won't get in. I can't do that now because flies and mosquitoes and moths can get through the hole in the screen. So now I feel like
2: I'm trapped. You've got to be kidding me.
1: Inside of a airproof booth of some sort. I don't like it at all. And it was all because why was it my house we had to store the couch at? Why was I the one selected? Why was it one of the other people?
0: Is it even a couch worth storing?
1: Well, it wasn't as bad as I thought it might be. Yeah, it was in pretty good shape. Now, it was a darker brown, so it kind of hides the stains, I would suppose. So I don't know, but I saw dog hair on it. I'm out right there.
2: No!
1: You know, me and dogs, we don't get along very well. I mean, I don't mind dogs. They're just a lot of work. I think they're more work than a kid. You get me? Got to take them for a walk, got to potty train them. Is it easier to potty train a kid or a dog? I've never potty trained a dog. Is it harder to? Dogs seem to be more difficult. And the kid, you can't rub their nose in it. I mean, the dog, they don't do that with, you don't do that with dogs either, right? You know, that's what they used to do. You'd grab the dog by
0: really?
1: The scruff of his, back in the olden days, you'd grab the dog by the scruff of the neck and you'd rub his nose in it and say, don't do that ever again, which I don't think really worked, but that's what you were supposed, it was called tough love. But I don't know. So now I got, and then this great big huge section of the couch, I'm not taking it down the stairs. There's two flights of stairs to store in the basement for a month and a half, right? But I already had an issue. I had somebody deliver a ping pong table. I hired out for it, and they were taking the ping, while I wasn't there, they were taking the ping pong table down the stairs, and it slipped. It was still in the box, and it smashed into the wall. And one of the guys got a concussion. And then when I opened it up and put it together, well, your dad put it together. Part of the, that there's these plastic frames that are on the edge of the, they're on the edges of the ping pong table so you don't tear flesh, right? That one is busted to nothing. So now I have a damaged ping pong table and it's still damaged.
0: Sounds like you have Woodbury problems.
1: So now I've got this big section of a house jammed into my office, and you can't even move in the office now. How long is that going to be there for? I don't know when. I think we're moving in August. What do you mean you think? You either are or you aren't. Which one is it going to be? So I had moving issues. And then you know what I saw today driving down the road? I saw a truck that said extraordinary piano movers. How many... Is that a business that's busy? I mean, how many people are moving a piano? In the Twin Cities of Minneapolis and St. Paul, 5 million people, right? Or is it 5 million in the state? And then like 3 million in the Twin Cities, you know, proper, you know, 7-county metro. How many people today are moving a piano? I got to think that they... Don't weeks go by without people moving a piano?
0: We have 3.76 million here in the Twin Cities.
1: How many of those people need a piano mover today? It doesn't even seem like a business that would exist. Have you ever moved a piano? I don't own a piano. I suppose if I did, I'd have to move it. It seems weird to me.
0: And we just got one.
1: Oh, you did?
0: But it's not like a huge, like, grand piano. It's more like a keyboard type piano.
1: Okay. Did you have to have a truck to move it?
0: I mean, it came in a box.
1: Oh.
0: And we had to put it together.
1: Oh, well, you got it from IKEA.
0: Sure.
1: I didn't know they did musical instruments, too. I mean, I understand. Remember we did that spec spot for the moving company with the piano crashing? Do you remember that spot we did, you and me?
0: It was a great bit.
1: It was a brilliant. Matter of fact, if you are a moving company and you want to advertise on the fan, go to marketing@kfan.com. Tenneby and I put together a brilliant spot.
0: It was genius. It would have been the best moving ad you'd ever heard.
1: Yeah, it was like, I wonder if we have it somewhere in the system. It was beautiful. It was, you and I were moving, and I can't remember if it was you that was moving the piano or I was, because one of the lines, one of us said to the other one, we're struggling to take it up down the stairs, right? And it's like, I didn't know you played the piano, and all of a sudden, the piano slips out of our hands, and then you hear it. It sounds like a Power Trip Morning Show bit. I know, it's really funny. And then it goes tumbling down the stairs, and you can hear the piano and everything. And then we go into the straight part about, if you need to move a piano or anything like that, go to Tenneby Movers. It was a great ad.
0: Oh, it was genius.
1: And then they went with PA instead.
0: I wish we could find that ad somewhere.
1: I think they went with PA. But why wouldn't you? Nash. We just call him Nash now because he's a national treasure. Do you think if PA reached out to LeBron, there'd be an opportunity? If he said, hey, it's Nash.
0: They got a good vibe?
1: Well, I think they do. I mean, LeBron loves him. PA, send out the bat signal or the unibrow signal and see if you can get LeBron to come here. Would we even really want him?
0: Yeah.
1: We would?
0: Why wouldn't we?
1: I don't know, because he's old and...
0: Well, I mean, there's a spot open for him.
1: Yeah, well, Rand Ball. I want to thank Michael with the Star Trip for helping with my show prep. Yesterday, he did a piece, you know, 5 options for a big man, and not one of them looked like anything that you look at. It's slim pickings out there. You look at him and go, I don't know if I like that. And you go to number 2. Oh, boy, that doesn't sound very promising. Number 3, we used to have that guy. The Kessler Walker, is it Walker?
0: He just got traded to L.A.
1: Or is it Walker Texas Ranger? Yeah, but he was there, and he was one on the list of. And I thought, well, we had him at one time. But anyway, I suppose LeBron would be.
0: He got traded for a haul today to L.A. So I saw a note that like that Rudy Gobert trade has basically produced like 10 first-round draft picks for Utah now. Because they got Kessler in that Rudy Gobert trade, and now Kessler is being traded for like multiple picks.
1: Oh. Is Kessler developing at all? Do we know? Do we have any indication? Well, he's apparently not developing to Utah's standards, which are pretty lofty.
0: England just scored again. I think it's the same guy.
1: Oh, calm down. It's just a goal. These people are just... They're fanatics. That's what the word, a sports fan comes from the word fanatic. The guy from the Congo is crying.
0: A goalie's been given it all, too. He's been under siege.
1: Yeah. And they had it. It was their game to be had. It was their game to be won. Congo coach is bitter. He doesn't know what to think. The fans are going absolutely screaming yellow bonkers crazy.
0: How come they get like 3 minutes after a goal scored before we got the drill? Let's go back to midfield. Let's get the game going.
1: Oh, look at that. That could be the call I've been waiting my whole life for. I'm going to get a call someday. That's going to change my life. I just don't know when that call is coming, who it's coming from. and what it's about, but it's going to change my life. Yeah, and we're in the 87th minute now, right? To it, right?
0: Yeah, it's over.
1: Yeah,
0: they've been all over Congo for like a half hour.
1: You like the Congo color combination?
0: I do.
1: It's sort of like
0: it's
1: that
0: good look.
1: Carolina Panthers base color, right? A little bit like that.
0: Yeah, but with red instead of black.
1: Yeah. I do kind of like it. Oh, look at the Congo gal. Yeah.
0: I always wonder, like, that camera shot.
1: Yeah.
0: There has to be a camera person who their job is just to film.
1: Sure.
0: Audience members. That must get boring after a while. Don't get to follow the action.
1: Yeah, there's no action following, but it's a living. 84 goals and 182 international appearances. H. Kane. Not sure if he's related to Johnny Kane.
0: How about Patrick?
1: Patrick or Kanye. So, yeah, that one's over. And then tonight's the big one, right? 7 bells?
0: 7 o'clock.
1: The Mexico game got delayed an hour because of weather.
0: Yes.
1: So I checked out early once it got to 2-0. I was watching. Did you watch any of the Twins game? Are you going to bring it up in 5-3-4?
0: I was going to bring it up in 5-3-4.
1: Yeah, it's, again, my timing was impeccable. I'd fallen asleep, woke up, stomach issues, decided to turn, you know, watch the Twins game, you know, out of boredom to try to see if I could, you know, Tums. You're more of a Tums guy or Rolaids guy? You ever use
0: Tums?
1: Yeah, yeah. Yeah, I am too. I like to have flavored ones now too. They're not as chalky. You ever do Pepto-Bismol? You like pink.
0: Yeah.
1: Your favorite color.
0: I still remember a Pepto-Bismol moment when I was probably like in high school. I was driving home from up north. I was not feeling good the entire drive back. Yeah. Finally got home and stomach wasn't feeling good. Took some Pepto-Bismol and everything came immediately out. The second it came in, it all went out of me. Yeah.
1: So that was that. So that
0: was the last time I took Pepto-Bismol. Okay.
1: But did you feel better afterwards?
0: Yeah, I mean, I guess it did what it was supposed to do. I started feeling better.
1: Yeah.
0: But I don't think I've taken Pepto-Bismol since that moment.
1: Yeah, I've never tried Pepto-Bismol. Looks too.
0: It was delicious.
1: Oh, was it really?
0: Tasted good. Yeah.
1: It looks like you're drinking liquid cotton candy. It just doesn't do a lot for me, but apparently it works.
0: That's kind of how it tasted.
1: I like cotton candy. Don't you think there's some information I'd like to know? I think what we ought to do is take a break here and regroup. By the way, it's group play, right? No, it's not group play anymore. It's knockout play. It looks like England will advance. United States tonight against Bosnia Herzegovina. What's the name of them?
0: Bosnia?
1: Yeah, Herzegovina. Right. That's who they play. We'll break. We'll come back. Tease, please, for 534.
0: Yeah, ESPN has some bold NFL predictions, and one includes the purple.

0: This is Lele Pons from Suite 305 with Lele Pons. Game day at my house, it's chaos, but like in a fun way. 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
13: Couple 13, 14 fast. I'm Common. He is Tanabe. Have you ever used Best Man Safe? Have you ever used the new microwave in the break room?
5: Oh, yeah. Basically every day.
13: It almost seems it's quiet.
5: It's very quiet. I don't even know if it's running.
13: Yeah. That's it.
5: I have to double check it.
13: I think it must be. You know, did you have the trouble that I did the first time when I couldn't get the door open? It's got that meat sauce proof lock on it.
5: I don't know why it needs to be locked.
13: Well, because I think they just make them that way now. Because what if a little kid, you know, the microwave goes off and your little kid's at home and he reaches, he opens it up and then maybe pulls it out. It could spill all over him, right? So I think it's actually a good idea. I tell you what, man, Chef Mike works really well. I just hit it on high, just hit it on crush, let it go. The old 11, as they say in Spinal Tap. 5-3-4 now. Why not?
21: Time now for 5 questions. Well, actually 3, but 5 sounds like more than 4. 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Question number 1.
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23: It's now time to delve deep into Twins territory.
22: Crack out a home run, shot a hit, hooray! Cheer for the Minnesota Twins too.
5: The Twins blew a 2-run lead in a 6-4 loss last night in Houston. Joe Ryan gave up 6 runs on 6 hits and 3 walks in 4 innings, including a grand slam to Yordan Alvarez in the 4th. The Twins ranked last in team defense, negative 34 runs, according to Sports Info Solutions, with negative grades at shortstop, negative 15, second base, negative 5, and third base, negative 5. The Twins, despite the highest bullpen ERA in the majors in June, finished the month with a 14-13 record. Common, your thoughts?
13: Yeah, I saw those numbers too, particularly the defensive numbers, and I had no idea they were that bad. I knew we were struggling. Tom Kelly would, he'd not be happy because he was the one that Dart quoted when he said, If you can pitch and play defense, you give yourself a chance to win. Hubba, hubba, hubba. And we just don't play defense. It's amazing we have the record we do without the ability to play defense. Our bullpen's a mess. And with Joe Ryan on the hill, we talked about this, Tanabe. Just yesterday, I think I mentioned this. And I mean, I brought it up 13, 14 different times, maybe 13, 1400 different times. And
5: 100?
13: Yeah, and I'm not the first. 100. And I'm not the first. Your ace, and right now our ace is Joe Ryan, and he really is an ace. He's that good. He can be. He's not Spahn or Sane and Pray for Rain, but he's really good. And then last night, he's the guy that's either, if you have a losing streak, he is there to stop it or he continue. You just figure you have a much better chance. You don't always win, but he gives any. And last night I saw the inning where it came apart for him. There was a fielding miscue. There could have been a double play. Your guy, Royce Lewis, I don't know what to make of Royce. He's hitting a little better since he came back from the minors. I don't know how well. He still has a .218 batting average. I don't know if it's climbed from, you know, was it 100 when he went to the minors? I don't know. But he's hitting better. He's swinging better. We flailed at one last night, too. He botches a double play opportunity. Then back-to-back walks by Ryan, including to the ninth hitter, and then to Altuve. And he had Altuve looking and was called strike three. They rang him up, right? And Joe starts heading to the dugout, and right away Altuve challenges. And guess what? It was not in the strike zone. Now my ball guy buddy, Nightlife, who you'll be playing golf with, played for the Gophers, center fielder, gamer. He played with Steinbach. You mean Steinbach played with him? Hava, hava, hava. He said he doesn't like that because he says, well, yeah, that because he doesn't really, how did he say it? He's not a big believer in that, the technology for the challenge. How did he say it? I got it right here. He says, where is it? Here it is. He goes, I said, you can't sneak a fastball past Alvarez. I knew he'd be watching the game, so I texted him. And I think it was actually a sinker, but he said, no, I saw it. Ryan got screwed on that walk. The ball caught plenty of plate, then went out. I don't get that. I said, it was a ball, Rock. He says, they always show the ball where it ends up. I disagree. Do you think they do that?
5: I'm not going to act like I know the inner workings of the replay system, but right. I always questioned, right, like that rectangle they put on there is like one plane, whereas the actual home plate has depth to it.
13: Yes.
5: And so it could cross a corner of the plate, yet by the time it gets to the back of the plate, not be over the plate anymore, or vice versa. I also have, I'm sure someone out there does know the answer to this. Like, is it a set strike zone for every player, or do they have it based off of the, you know, Aaron Judge is going to have a different strike zone than the Luis Arraez in terms of where the knees
13: or
5: are at?
13: Altuve.
5: Yeah. So how do they get that so that strike zone's at the exact height for whatever player is up?
13: And I think that's what Nightlife is saying.
5: So the home plate is more three-dimensional, yet the replay almost seems like it's one dimension. So how do they, I don't know how they confirm that.
13: So nonetheless, Altuve gets a free pass, bases are loaded, and then Alvarez gamma rays a sinker into the I think right field seats, maybe it was dead center, home run, grand slam, salami, as they say, and it's 6-4 then, or 6-whatever, and that was it. I mean, the Twins never did score. And so that was kind of a tough loss because, I mean, if there is no such thing as the challenge system, let's go back. Is this the first year we've done it or second year now? I think it's year two. Go back a couple of years, he's out of the inning, we might win that ball game last night. But it's not. That's the rules they are. And whether you believe in the whether you believe the replay system is accurate enough, that was it. So that's a tough loss. But, yeah, they've been juggling, you know, they've got Clemens playing here, there, everywhere. Kreider playing here, there, everywhere. They just move guys around because they get no defensive consistency. And then without Buxton, you're losing your best.
5: They're just throwing stuff against the wall and hoping it sticks.
13: That's it. And so where it goes, nobody knows. But
21: question number two. And now it's time to go in the trenches.
13: I love going.
5: Ben Solak of ESPN.com made 10 bold predictions for the NFL season. Here they are. Myles Garrett will hit 20 sacks. Dak Prescott will be the 10th quarterback to throw 5,000 yards in a season. The Chiefs will miss the playoffs again. The Texans will win the AFC. The Saints will win the NFC South. The Vikings will win the NFC North. Jonathan Taylor will get traded to the Bears. Sam Laporta will get traded to the Panthers. Brock Bowers will win Offensive Player of the Year, and Antonio Williams will win Offensive Rookie of the Year. Common, do you think any of these bold predictions will become true?
13: Where is he coming up with this stuff? Is this clickbait? Is this what they call it?
5: It's a bold prediction.
13: Well, they're scatterbrained. Detroit's not going to trade Laporta. Why would they trade the best tight end in pro football?
5: So his argument in it is they are going to be due soon to pay some players, and they've already paid a bunch of stars.
13: Yeah.
5: But Jahmyr Gibbs is due. Is it Branch?
13: Yeah, he needs money too.
5: He's due, and Sam Laporta is due. And his argument is with all the guys you're already paying, and then you have to pay those three, and really Laporta now on that offense is basically option number four in terms of getting touches, right? Like Amon-Ra St. Brown, Jahmyr Gibbs, and Jameson Williams has probably surpassed him. So are you really going to pay that much money to the guy who's going to be the fourth option on your team to get balls? That was his logic.
13: All right. I guess the logic is fairly sound. I'd sure hate to see him go. He's a really good guy could be probably PST'd for saying he's the best tight end in pro football, but he's one of the best, wouldn't you say, Tennessee? Or not? Are you not as high in Laporta as I am?
5: He's top five-ish, six, seven. He's not Trey McBride. He's not Brock Bowers. I think those two are in a tier by themselves. But he's kind of in that next group. But he had a very good rookie year and then has kind of been mediocre since.
13: Yeah.
5: And having Ben Johnson gone probably doesn't help either.
13: No. Maybe I'm... okay. Well, all right. Maybe they will trade him. What was his logic with the Vikings? I'd like to hear that. Why he thinks they're going to win.
5: His logic with the Vikings...
13: It's not completely off.
5: Basically. I'm paraphrasing here, but his logic was... Out of all the teams in the division, the Vikings have the defense he trusts the most.
13: Oh, okay.
5: And that, you know, basically what we've talked about too is they were 9-8 last year. If Kyler Murray gives you average quarterback play, they could take a big jump. But he was saying, you know, Micah Parsons having his injury issues scares him in Green Bay. He thought Chicago's defense was more due to luck last year and that they are going to revert. And he doesn't trust Detroit's secondary.
13: Well, maybe the guy's not as nuts as I thought he was with some of those bold predictions. Because, yeah, I would say the Vikings' defense, at least paper-wise, and because of B-Flo's reputation, and I think it's a reputation that he upholds most of the time, that would be a... But can your offense be so bad? I don't look at them as Ravens 2000, where they're winning 9-6, 9-3. They're going to have to score some points, and, you know, it remains to be seen... if Kyler, I mean, yesterday's List Radio, Lazy Radio, the one guy for CBS Sports basically called him a placeholder holdover. You know, it's like, well, he's just here just to kind of wait till they find their franchise quarterback, because there would be those that would say Murray had his chance to be a franchise quarterback. What you see is what you get. You know, he is what he is. He had moments like a lot of guys, but he's not a guy that you're going to go... So the guy's going to take us on some deep play. Kansas City missing the playoffs? Do you think that's... What was his logic there?
5: I didn't read that one, but... I mean, they're in a tough division, right? Denver had a good year last year. There's no reason to believe they're going away. L.A. seems to be on the rise.
13: They've got Mahomes, though.
5: Well, they missed the playoffs last year with Mahomes.
13: Yeah, I know.
21: And that's it for today's edition of Five Questions. Well, actually, three questions, but five sounds like more than four.
13: Brought to you by my friends at Willow River. 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We'll give you a new tree clump. 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

0: 14 past. I'm Common. He's 10 to B. I apologize. I didn't even tease your appearance, Brian O., for Rock Talk. I forgot we were doing Rock Talk today.
1: I always feel like everybody always listens to KFAN anyway, because I cannot, at my other jobs, every single day, someone's like, love you, I'm with Common. You still doing that? I'm like, yeah, no, every Wednesday. And so I just assume that everyone listens all the time. And if they don't listen, they get updates from someone in their life who does listen. So I don't need a tease. I'm good.
0: Or they find out about it through you have a podcast.
1: I do, in fact, an award-winning podcast. Yeah. That is now, just did episode 587 this morning, an incredible all-female local surf punk psych band called Black Widows.
0: What's the genre?
1: Well, they combine many interesting genres, a lot of them 60s-based, surf, psych, femme, because they're all female, very female-fronted. They also do a lot of harmonies. So surf
0: psych
1: punk. Yeah, absolutely.
0: Surf, psych, punk. I like that.
1: They're genius. Well, go check them out next Wednesday at Mortimer's. But yeah, they got a new great record out, and we talked about that. Mortimer's is right down on the corner of Lindale and Franklin.
0: Okay.
1: You remember where, what was the Italian place that used to be right there?
0: Mamma Mia's.
1: No. Oh, I can't. Why can't I think of it? It's right there.
0: Funicello's.
1: Anyway, you can't miss it. There's a big billboard. It's Mortimer's. It's right there, and they'll be there next Wednesday. And actually, tons of cool local bands play there. So there's get out, support your independent venues, find out more about the music in your community. But yes, the podcast is available on the free iHeartRadio app, and it's highly enjoyable. Not necessarily family friendly, but an enjoyable listen.
0: The Blue Oyster Cult.
1: Yeah.
0: They did a song called Don't Fear the Reaper.
1: Yeah, popular.
0: Time now for the Grim Reaper, Tenneby.
1: Oh.
0: One of the greatest songs of all time. It really is, I think.
1: Better than Spinning Wheel?
0: I like it better than Spinning Wheel.
1: Yeah, it's a good song.
0: Listen to this voice.
1: Pretty jaunty.
0: This voice has been...

0: David Clayton Thomas, dead at the age of 84.
1: Yeah, British-Canadian singer-songwriter. And he was, interestingly, before he went to worldwide prominence with Blood, Sweat, and Tears, he was in a couple other very small Canadian rock bands that were, they were unique because at the time in the late 60s, all kind of, everybody was doing blues-based stuff, right? And it was all psychedelic and blues-based. But he was in some more jazz-informed little combos. You wouldn't know any songs. No one's ever heard of the bands before. But it helps explain why when he gets to Blood, Sweat, and Tears and you're dealing with a lineup of musicians that talented and the influences he would bring, like that right there with the crazy time changes and the incredibly powerful voice that guy's got. He can do these epic songs that some of them can be popular, but they're challenging. They're not typical pop format, rock format songs, yet that didn't stop this band from being hugely, enormously famous with Blood, Sweat, and Tears.
0: The album, and I think it was just called Blood, Sweat, and Tears.
1: That debut
0: was their
1: one.
0: Second. Was it their debut
1: album? It might have been the second. I'd have to go back and take
0: second.
1: A look.
0: And it won Album of the Year. They had three hits included from that album.
1: It was their second album. Look at you being the smarty guy.
0: And When I Die, and then Spinning Wheel, which was their most popular song. I think I like And When I Die better. Do you know who wrote And When I Die?
1: No, I don't.
0: Laura Nero.
1: Oh, really?
0: That song.
1: Yeah, yeah. Well, and again, another one of those names where, you know, virtually nobody knows her,
0: correct,
1: but she was as important a part of that Greenwich Village scene as anybody was.
0: She was probably more well known for her writing than her actual performing.
1: For sure.
0: She was very good. She died of ovarian cancer at the age of 49.
1: Mm-hmm.
0: Her mother died of ovarian cancer at the age of 49.
1: Yeah, no, we could do a whole thing about all the great ones we've lost to cancer, but every single person listening right now, if they haven't been touched by it themselves, they've got someone in their life, and it's brutal, man. A wild talent gone way too soon.
0: Oh, she was idolized and pedestalized by some of the great names in music,
1: yes,
0: too, including Todd Rundgren, I think, wrote a song about her. Actually,
1: that doesn't surprise me. I mean, you know, talking heads like you and I can sit here and say one of the greatest of all time. But when the peers and the people who've done the work and have put in the effort and have legacies in their own right speak so highly of someone like that, you know, they don't just walk around handing that stuff out and telling everybody how great they think everybody else is. She was deserving of that kind of tribute. And likewise, with David, what's his name again?
0: David Mark Clayton.
1: Something like that, yeah. I always get a little confused. People come out of the woodwork. Laura was just one of the great, so, I mean, Joni Mitchell quality, right? But mm-hmm. Just not a household name.
0: Blood, Sweat, and Tears, I think it was eight or nine members in the band.
1: Yeah.
0: They were that large.
1: Two, three, four,
0: and
1: five, six, seven. I got 10 in the picture in 10? Front of me, but yeah.
0: And they... they had horns in them, as did Chicago,
1: mm-hmm.
0: which is the same vintage, right?
1: Yep, late 60s into early 70s, really the prime time, but then both would continue to do stuff after that.
0: And rock music really didn't do a lot of the horn stuff, right, for the most part.
1: That's what I was saying about the jazz stuff. It's like
0: a couple of guitars,
1: yep,
0: and drum, maybe an organ. Someone just reminded me that... Blood, Sweat, and Tears had the same producer as Chicago's first 11 albums.
1: Oh, I didn't know that.
0: By the name of James William Guerrico or Guercio.
1: Okay.
0: And so, but there you go. You know, that's why if you see some, you know, a producer that had familiarity with that style of music and it worked out really well. But
1: well, it's nice to see crossover with some of that kind of stuff too, because I think we can all agree that even if you're more of a diehard four on the floor rock and roller, that Blood, Sweat, and Tears. I mean, think about the song You've Made Me So Very Happy.
0: Mm.
1: Just big and epic and gigantic, right? And so bands like that in Chicago, the fact that they could cut through and still have mass appeal among rock and pop audiences, but bringing horns and bringing some different variety to the popular musical format is pretty cool and pretty important, which is why I think it's good that we recognize that kind of stuff.
0: Absolutely in love with the voice of David Clayton Thomas, dead at the age of 84. Now,
1: mm-hmm.
0: Tim B. Maestro, our next piece of music. One of your favorite songs.
1: Without question. Although, I mean, so here's the deal. I own every one of their albums, and I'm not joking. I've got 5 Village People albums. Okay, if they went and did stuff later into the 90s and stuff, I don't have it. But yeah, just got the news a couple days ago, or yesterday actually, that, in fact, it might have just broken this morning, I think, that I first heard it. Victor Willis, the main guy, he either played the cop character or the naval officer character for the In the Navy era of the Village
0: right.
1: People. But he was the main brain. He was the primary voice. the voice you hear on YMCA, the voice you hear on Go West, the voice you hear, pick them, any one of them, that's him. He co-wrote all those songs. He's the main singer on that voice. He was the, although I'm reading some articles that, listen, Victor Willis, the longtime lead singer and frontman of costume disco group, The Village People. You know, this article was clearly written by somebody who was not around when it went down. Yes, they were technically a costumed disco group.
0: They were accurate, but yes and no.
1: They were much, much more than that. Obviously, they were incredible icons with the popularity of dance music and disco among the gay community. But they went on to, in fact, there's accolades for that song that we'll save when we talk on the other side of the break, because YMCA is a bigger song than you even think
0: it is. I'm sure it is.
1: I know. I can see the look on your face.
0: They never did anything for me. I'm sorry.
1: Well, that's fine. You don't have to like them.
0: But I do appreciate them.
1: Yeah, well, you need to respect them.
0: Well, that's what it is. Respect.
1: Exactly.
0: Yeah, there you
1: exactly.
0: Go. Let's take a break. Come back. More with Rock Talk. Brian Oak, Common, and Tenneby right here on The Fan.
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8: 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Zepbound is approved as a 2.5, 5, 7.5, 10, 12.5, or 15 milligram injection. Zepbound contains tirzepatide and should not be used with other tirzepatide-containing products or any GLP-1

0: February 9th, 2023, Mike Conley was traded to the Timberwolves in what was a three-team trade, also involving the Los Angeles Lakers and the, of course, Utah Jazz. The Jazz get Russell Westbrook, Juan Toscano-Anderson, one of your favorites.
1: Always
0: love him. Damian Jones. The Lakers acquiring Jared Vanderbilt, Malik Beasley, there's a name for you, and D'Angelo Russell. The Wolves acquiring Conley and Nickeil Alexander-Walker. The trade, of course, then was meant the reuniting of Conley with really two former teammates. Kyle Anderson was a teammate in Memphis with the Grizzlies, and Rudy Gobert, a teammate, of course, with the Utah Jazz. His first game, 9 points, 3 assists, 2 steals in a 21-point loss to Memphis. But that's probably about the last time that anybody Minnesota Timberwolves related was disappointed in Mike Conley's time here. He ends up spending 3.5 years here, and now it's over. I can't say it's over for good because, you know, we traded him away once, only to get him back late this season.
1: That's
0: into
1: true.
0: The postseason. But he is signing, according to several reports, with the Boston Celtics. The Wolves, I am told, wanted him back. We can get into all those permutations later. And look, we all know that Mike Conley, by the way, I think 2026-27 season coming up will be his 20th. If I'm not
1: That's
0: mistaken,
1: great.
0: In the NBA, we all know he's not the same player he was, right? There's no question about that. When he was at his best, providing exactly the kind of maturity from the point guard position that D'Angelo Russell was incapable of. Not as talented as D'Angelo, although Mike Conley in his prime was a pretty damn talented player, too. A very good player. We all know he's past that. We're thinking today about the larger picture. And the larger picture is a remarkably effective contributor to the Wolves' success in recent years, including back-to-back Final Four appearances in the NBA playoffs, Western Conference Finals on both occasions, and his contribution to this show, intermittently but pretty, you know, steadily over many seasons. That will very much be lost. And we learned early with Mike, he wasn't necessarily going to... There are players who appear on the radio who can be more bombastic, who can be more... I don't want to say this in a pejorative way, over the top, because I mean just a little bit more in your face. But what I think we learned also with Mike is if you really paid attention to what he was saying, there was a lot there a lot of times that gave us pretty good insight, more than anything else, into the way the team operated, right? And the role he tried to play in that operation. He was very, very honest in his own way. And so obviously on this show, leaving aside the Wolves contribution, just for this show, I can't thank him enough. I know you enjoyed talking to him and helping to set these things up over the years one of the hazards, which we've also learned over the years, Bernard Berrien, if you have a regular athlete on in whatever the sport, the danger in announcing it as a weekly thing is that the player will lose interest about 4 weeks in, or won't be available on time, or will say he fell asleep, or he had frozen pipes, or whatever the case may be.
1: For sure.
0: With Conley, he didn't do it every week, but when he did it, right? He was pretty much always there with very little exception. And so, which is exactly the kind of player he was. Dependable player, adult in the room, the whole bit. So I hope, you know, I say tremendous loss. I hope at some point down the road we can get him on again. I would love to, even if it's when the Celtics come to town to try to see if there's a way to get the day before. 10 or 15 minutes. That'll, of course, depend on our ability to get through. But absolute professional, not just as a player, but as to a certain extent, a broadcast partner for us. He was tremendous.
1: I loved listening to him. I go back to just watching him in college.
0: Mm-hmm.
1: He was just on that awesome college that Greg player. Oden team yeah. that lost in the championship game to Florida, to the That's Billy right. Donovan team.
0: Good point.
1: And he actually, we talked about that one time. He said, I think that's the one game he's never watched back
0: that's what he said.
1: Of anything, which is interesting. And he was a one and done there. That was Greg Oden's team, right? The Kevin Durant, yes. Greg Oden team. So he probably got overshadowed then too, but man, he was good on that team. Obviously, they go to the national championship game. And I know that, like, I'm like you, have a soft spot for point guards. I love just how good point guards play, making the right pass, the extra pass, pushing the tempo when you need to, hitting the shots when you need to. And for those 2 years, I'd even say certainly the Denver year when they beat Denver in 7 games and ended up playing Luka, he was good the entire way.
0: That's true.
1: Like,
0: he was key.
1: People can say that, well, things fell off quickly and there was the hand injury and he was always dealing with stuff. I imagine when you get to his age, you're always dealing with something. Mm-hmm. But they don't make that Western Conference Finals run without him on that team. And it wasn't a ceremonial bit at the time. He was an important, effective contributor, huge shots, huge passes. He had, you know, the big flourish that we all still watch, the Naz Reid offensive rebound dunk. And then I think it's Jamal Murray bringing it up the floor. Jaden McDaniels is guarding him, and Conley makes the decision to do just kind of the quick double team, try to get the steal at half court. Does, gets it to Naz. Naz gets it to Ant. Ant hits the three. Harlan goes crazy. A-Rod's on the court, and the game's over.
0: Game's over.
1: That's Mike Conley. That, to me, is my favorite. There's a million Mike Conley plays, but if I'm going to remember one, it's going to be that. It's not, no he didn't question. Hit the shot.
0: Yeah.
1: He didn't have the dunk.
0: That sequence.
1: The sequence, the play, the being heads up, making the steal, that was the dagger, and that's a highlight that is top two, maybe, of all time. I think about KG's dunk against Sacramento in Game 7. That, to me, will be Mike. That's Mike Conley. Just a heady player, right place, takes the right chances, and that's why I'll always love him.
0: There's no question, and it's a reminder what he represented, again, of the importance of what can be done at that position. That, you know, they're replacing him with a more talented player, much younger player, almost half his age, basically, in LaMelo Ball. But there is still, I don't care how much the game has changed, and whether you want to consider him a pure point guard or a combo, whatever you want to, we all get hung up on these labels. But what matters is it indicates the person who's got the ball in his hands a lot, can make a difference in terms of the message that's delivered. He can't make the rest of the team smart, right? But he can try to bring his own intelligence to it, his own restraint to it, and hopefully that guidance, it absolutely was crucial to those two runs. I don't care what, I don't know what the analytics say, but I know they absolutely were, because teams generally need to have exactly what he represents. So he's out of town here and won't be forgotten around here, for a long, long time. And right. Certainly on this show, for sure.
1: Analytics would even say the last few years they were a better team when he was out
0: there. Yeah, he had a good plus minus, actually. You're right.
1: Like, and I get the shooting is what really fell off for him the last few years.
0: Yes.
1: It used to be when he had an open three, I thought it was going in every time.
0: Yep.
1: Because it did. For, you know, basically the first two and a half years that he was here.
0: Is Mike Conley signing with the Celtics part of the bumper-to-bumper curse? I guess that's the other elephant in the room part of the story, that generally speaking, people we've had on don't last in town.
1: Yeah.
0: For some reason, I want to think this is different, that he wasn't going to be here forever.
1: Right.
0: You know, he's towards the end of his run, right? And so I like to think this isn't part of the curse. Maybe that's convenient thinking on my part. Plus, I've tended to associate the curses with guys who are with us 1 year and then they're gone, right?
1: Right.
0: Because that's happened a lot.
1: Yep.
0: They 1 year and then the next year, funny, they're gone.
1: Right.
0: Including several Vikings, if I'm not mistaken.
1: Like the last 5 Vikings we've had.
0: Yeah, that's sad, but unfortunately very, very true, Davey. Bradshaw and Brian KFAN text line is open at 64686. By the way, for the record, approaching the 60-minute mark, Senegal has increased its lead.
1: Oh, I missed that.
0: To 2-0 over Belgium. Now, most of the insiders, including Brett Blakemore, says, I guess we should back up and say, if the U.S. wins, they'll play the winner of this game, and the betting money was Belgium would be a tougher opponent. Now, maybe Senegal would say, okay, think whatever you want. We're for real. But an interesting development, that's in Seattle, Washington, where I see no low clouds for the moment. Maybe even a little bit of sunshine, I'm not sure. But I guess it's chill, not chilly, but it's cool there by July standards. Senegal 2, Belgium 0. And then, of course, the U.S. game is tonight in, I think you said, Santa Clara, correct?
1: Yes.
0: Where the 49ers play.
1: Yeah, people are getting set for it now. I was watching during halftime of this game, they were doing
0: yes.
1: the stuff from inside Santa Clara, Levi Stadium, I think is what they call it. And Ian Leonard mentioned it to us, just the security, how everything's kind of blocked off and the lines that you get thrown in. But everybody's just rolling right through and looks very festive, very festive.
0: Interesting text listening to this conversation that we should probably address. Wolves will have the lowest IQ and most professionally immature starting backcourt in the NBA, and now the adult in the room has fled to Boston. Should be a fun season at the playground. Well, this is the very polarizing debate, right? This is the essence of it, quite frankly, is who is LaMelo Ball? And by the way, I reject the notion, is Anthony Edwards a finished, mature, ultra-mature product? No. But I reject the notion that he could have accomplished the things he has if he were quite as immature as that texter suggests. And there are some people who are in that camp, too, on Anthony. Let's leave Anthony aside for a moment. The Ball thing is interesting because, for me, the immaturity is about potentially two things to watch. One is, there's no analytic for this. This is really more eye test and observation. Is he serious enough to take the next step, which he needs to here if he's going to make a difference? And can he clean up a little bit of his shot selection? Those are, to me, the maturity issues. But here's where I'm different than 763 guy and some others, I guess I should say. As a pure passer, there's nothing immature about his ability to see people open and to get and to get the ball to open people on the court. That vision, there's no immaturity in that vision. That's actually a very much, I mean, if you're talking about maturity, it's seeing the court and taking advantage of your skills to get people better shots than they otherwise would have, which analytically has kind of been proven in Charlotte when he was not on the court. Now, defensively, he's not a great defender, but then again, has he ever played with a center like Rudy and even a versatile defender like Jaden who can guard out high? He can guard guards. He can guard pretty much any position, right? But on the offensive side, there's nothing immature about his ability to see the court and get people open. That is a skill, and that is to the positive, and it's what intrigues me the most about what he has to offer. In general, though, we've said it 100 times. Conley was, I think, a little bit of a buffer there and maybe a guy beyond the coaches who could remind the talented youngsters about what they needed to try to adhere to more often. But Anthony Edwards is so much better. Well, again, say part of the reason I was for this deal is I think Edwards, I've said this from the beginning of the season. I remember we talked about it the day that the big announcement came that Conley was going to be benched and are going to put Dante in the starting lineup. And in effect, they were saying Anthony Edwards is going to be our point guard. It won't work long term. It does a disservice to the entire team, even if in the short term, perhaps they felt like they did not have an alternative. If you want to talk about maturity or getting to the next place, this move, in theory, can do that because of what the pressure it takes off of him from a ball handling standpoint. Also, Anthony Edwards is so much better in his shot selection than he was 2 or 3 years ago. It's not close. His variety of ways to score has improved. He needs to keep doing it, but I think it sounds good around the water cooler. Oh, he's a child. You know, he's so immature. He's too good a player for me to be reduced to that description. Don't you think?
1: Yes, totally.
0: I mean, come on. And notwithstanding the fact that, and this is a pretty mature thing to do that a lot of players who are called mature don't do. He kept playing through injury. I mean, he kept trying to plug through it, move through it, and say, I'm going to try to be out there as much as I can. He did not take the easy route out at all.
1: No. When other players would have done the same thing or have done the same thing. And no one would have blamed him if he would have taken it slow,
0: exactly
1: right?
0: Exactly right. Yes.
1: Given all the injuries we've seen in the NBA for the last few years. I also think some of that goes, the maturity and the fast forwardness, it also makes me defend the Rudy trade even more so, because LaMelo Ball is coming in here. There's questions about a million different things about his game, his approach, the whole deal. He's never had close to the team around him that Anthony Edwards has had. And that goes back to the Rudy trade of everybody that's around the team. Johnny says this all the time. What do they want to do? They wanted Ant in as many playoff games as possible.
0: Yes,
1: as
0: exactly right. And this kid's been in zero.
1: Zero. He's been in two play-ins, right?
0: That's correct.
1: Was great in one, a disaster in the other.
0: Correct.
1: And Ant has played, I mean, we could do the math, but he's won five series.
0: Yeah.
1: And the year before that, they lost to Memphis. So he's been in a million, which is huge, which is, I think, helped him improve because he knows what he has to work on every single day. So hopefully LaMelo can do the same thing.
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0: 4686. That's the Bradshaw and Bryant KFAN text line. As many of you know by now, short week this week to be best of on the legal holiday, Friday, at least iHeart, Friday, July 3. Inbox, I'm assuming we're getting to tomorrow. Are you out early? Are you out this week? You're here?
1: Yeah, we can do inbox
0: so we'll
1: tomorrow.
0: Do inbox tomorrow. We're moving Lavelle up a day.
1: That's
0: correct?
1: The hope. Russo's tomorrow.
0: I worry Lavelle might be dodging us tomorrow, though, because I think he knows he's on the run regarding Mexico.
1: Interesting.
0: And because, you know, a couple people are saying, well, yeah, but they did have that reputation in the past. Like, well, he's supposed to be Mr. Soccer. Obviously, some things have changed with them at some point. He also, I don't think, gets the fallenest bit on the Athletics. Did you see that tweet exchange?
1: I did. I certainly did.
0: Yeah. I got a kick out of for sure. Dillingham's lack of development.

0: caused a lot. Yes, we have certainly. That's undeniable. It is an example of how one move can have a chain reaction effect that has ramifications in terms of, more than anything else, assets that you might have had otherwise to use in other ways, right? That had to be used to try to patch this thing up and fix it. Now, on the other hand, you can say, well, if you come out of that deal acquiring DeSumo and you're able to re-sign him, that's a decent save. You know, that's at least you're getting. It's still not as good as Dillingham being the guy, because Dillingham was meant to be the guy who was going to start at point guard, the heir apparent for Conley as a starter. I think DeSumo is still used as considered a quasi starter who can absolutely start in an injury situation, but then on a great team, you'd say probably off the bench. Now let's see where he goes. I mean, he's still young enough where maybe there's another gear that we're going to see. This time around, I don't know. But yeah, there's no question that move, I mean, it speaks for itself. We certainly have
1: not
0: run away from it.
1: And it is one of the nagging things I have just about the Wolves in general, is a lot of the things they have had to do, I'm sure they're forward thinking in what they're trying to do and the different plans that they have, but they're also chasing some stuff, right? They're chasing, you know, in a way they're chasing the Rudy deal, even though it's successful. And they're chasing the Cat deal.
0: Very true.
1: Even though they had to do it.
0: You're right.
1: And I still think they had to do it. The Randall thing, you're just getting off of a contract, which isn't ideal. But if it sets you up to get other things, I get it. But you're still, in a way, chasing. And the Dillingham one is a big one, because you traded a first-round pick to get him.
0: Yes.
1: And then you had to trade a first-round pick to move him, if I remember right. So
0: that's correct.
1: That's always tough. Do I think they're making good decisions, you know, I guess defensible decisions out of it? I do, but you also have to start really hitting on pretty much all of them for this whole thing to work out. And I think the LaMelo thing, I mean, it's not just for next season, obviously.
0: That's where I'm glad you reminded me of that, because I'd mentioned I wanted to get back to that with you maybe yesterday or the day before. And because I may have addressed it a little bit on Sunday. I'm not going to call this next year a gap year. I certainly don't think the Wolves want to think of it that way. But if you look at this thing logically, isn't it more likely? Let's say LaMelo works to a large degree. Even if he does, isn't it more likely that the season after and the season after that is when the Wolves are going to be better equipped to try to take another more serious run? Because the assumption is, all right, maybe that gives you a little bit more time to figure out who you can play in the front court, the assets that you have, you know, already on the team that may be developing, or you're able to pull off another move and add somebody else. And again, in theory, the beauty of this move, if it works, is you're saying basically we've got four core players that are all 24, 25, and 26 years old. And that means you're looking at this as an opportunity, as you say, to be a factor for a while, right? That if it goes well with those players and continues to, and you build around those players, that you're going to have a number of bites at the apple. That's what, in theory, this is supposed to mean. Obviously, with Anthony, with LaMelo, with Jaden, and even DeSumo, you want to add him to the mix. They're all basically around the same age. Shannon is around the same age, maybe a slightly younger.
1: Shannon's older.
0: Although Shannon's older, you're right, because he played like 9 years of college basketball.
1: Yes, Shannon's older than Ant.
0: So, but they're all in that. They're all in their 20s. They're all in their mid-20s, basically. So that, to me, is, if you're a Wolves fan, you can hold on to the hope that even if it doesn't go great next year, so I don't think they're going to fall off the end of the table, but even if it doesn't go great, all right, you still got a core of young guys that you like, and then you have to you got to work your magic, find some way to add somebody, find out that the Duke shooter we got in round two, better than you think.
1: Right.
0: Now again, at some point, you know, you're perimeter oriented, you know, you're wing oriented to and dominant, and you have to add, you have to find somebody who can play up front one way or another. That's an issue. There's no point in hiding from that.
1: The other thing I think about is at some point in the next couple of years, Rudy's money, and Rudy is, he's gone.
0: That's true.
1: Berenger theoretically is going to slide into that spot. All indications
0: that's are the hope.
1: They're
0: is
1: still
0: that by
1: really
0: then,
1: high on him.
0: The baton can be passed, and he can be not maybe quite as good as Rudy, but represent some of the same things.
1: Exactly.
0: Yes.
1: And so
0: hopefully with a little better touch.
1: Which it seems like he has.
0: Well, he hasn't developed much of a shot yet, according to Johnny, but there's a chance, I think.
1: But he can catch it.
0: Yes,
1: he consistently. Does. And that's still Rudy's biggest problem.
0: That's true.
1: Like, I'm not asking, although game seven, he hit that turnaround shot. It was incredible. That's how you knew it was going to be the Wolves' night against the Nuggets.
0: Right.
1: So that's the other part, because I do think a lot of people are just looking at, well, how are you going to beat the Spurs and the Thunder next year with this team? You probably won't.
0: Probably won't, yeah.
1: A lot would have to go right. Again, I think we also have to factor in.
0: Unless LeBron gets here.
1: LeBron would be a good, you know, one-year project for this team. I do think you have to kind of go year to year, but also see the bigger picture that at some point, Oklahoma City is going to look a little bit different because of their second apron stuff. Same deal with the Spurs. Eventually, injuries are always a thing in the NBA. Like, you just never know what, you know, 4 months ago, nobody had the Knicks winning the title. You know, it's just you never know what the playoffs are actually going to look like, who's going to be there, who's going to be healthy, who's going to be injured. You just have to give yourself the best shot at it year after year after year. And I think what they've done now with a great deal of guys that are 26 and under, I think, is the magic number. Because I think Shannon is 26.
0: Yeah, so all basically the same age or, you know, right close to each
1: Besides
0: other.
1: Rudy.
0: Besides Rudy. And talking about, your core offensive players, I guess you could say.
1: And so I would urge people to not look at it as what are they going to do in 26, 27?
0: That's the whole point.
1: Because that's not what it is.
0: No, it's not an all, we're all in for the upcoming season because that would be a disappointment. Now, the fall might be harder than you think. If you can't figure something out at the forward position, I don't deny that. And then you say, well, how good is this core going to get even two or three years down the road if you can't add another front court piece? The balance of this team has changed pretty dramatically in that sense. There's no, whatever we think of Randall, whatever we think of Naz Reid, you got to replace them or some facsimile of what they represent. Let's get caught up. I've got a done as item I want to get to, and we got an update on the latest Caitlin Clark controversy. Have you heard about this?
1: I've seen the head coach has fired another shot. I have not read it, so I'm interested.
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